0: And Voodoo on BFBS, the Forces station, BFBS Beats. Now, how incredible this. Gorgon City's Kai Gibson is going to be playing at Tomorrowland following spinal surgery, which is just insane. What an absolute hero. But that must mean so much to him to get to Tomorrowland. And that is going to be such an awesome festival. Definitely on my bucket list for life. It is Jess Bracey with you right across the Forces world in Germany, Gibraltar, across the UK, down in the Falkland Islands, out in Estonia, with plenty more hip hop, dance and R&B anthems to get you through the weekend, including some Jungkook and Arrested Development and Dua Lipa after Barry Cantzow, and big things for 2026. Dance, dance, dance.
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Dua Lipa and New Rules on a BFBS Forces Station, BFBS Beats. 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

Jungkook, Jack Harlow and 3D on BFBS, the Forces station BFBS Beats. There is absolutely no stopping Jungkook at the moment. He's just been signed by the one and only Chanel for their latest beauty campaign. So yeah, model, singer, just absolute talent extraordinaire. And that's what we love to see. Disciples coming up with Groovin' after James Hype and Ferrari.

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Jess Bracey with you for your Saturday right across the Forces world. Music still to come from Katy B, who has been announced as one of the headliners for an incredible festival in London. Tell you more about that after Rosen Murphy and Let Me Know.

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4: 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It's the

B, Jack Jones, and Last Day of Summer on BFBS, the Forces Station BFBS Beats. Now, Katie B has been announced as a part of the Friday lineup for All Points East Festival on the 21st of August. If you are going along, that is going to be such an awesome festival. Alongside the likes of Shy FX, Maverick Saber is going to be there as well. So if you're into your dance, you're in London, it is going to be such a great festival. Sophie Ellis-Bexter now.

0: Counter-terror police investigating the death of Anne Widdecombe are taking another look at an unsolved burglary attempt in London last year. A man has been charged with the former MP's murder at a home in Devon last month. Sky's Ali Fortescue has more details.
1: Officers, as part of this murder investigation, are reopening an investigation into an incident that happened in April 2025, so that's more than a year before she died. This was an attempted burglary at an address in Greater London. No arrests were made. The case was closed pending any new lines of inquiry. But now we have Vicky Evans, this is Senior National Coordinator at Counterterrorism Police, saying that they have identified a new line of inquiry which may have been relevant.
0: The Defence Secretary says he's absolutely sickened by reports of sexual abuse of female recruits at the Army Foundation College in Harrogate. There are growing calls for an independent inquiry after four young women said they were sexually assaulted and harassed. West Reading hopes the allegations won't put women off applying to join the Army.
2: My sadness is for Harrogate that there is some wonderful transformational work taking place that's changing life chances and giving opportunities to young people from a wide range of backgrounds. And I don't want anyone who has the ambition and talent to join our armed forces to be deterred. So it's contingent on us to make sure that we've got our act together.
0: A man described by prosecutors as a predatory serial sexual attacker has been convicted of murdering two women and raping a third in London. Simon Levy, who's 40, murdered Kamazela Vanselia Fuchilio in March 2025 and Cheryl Wilkins in August that year. He raped another woman in January last year. Harriet Wistrich is the director of the Centre for Women's Justice.
3: I think it is one of those cases that it should be a watershed. We absolutely must expect a huge amount more from our police force and from the criminal justice process. You know, if women are ever going to feel any confidence whatsoever in the system and any sense of safety.
0: Spain has imposed passport checks on people arriving in the country from Italy. They started at midnight and will run for the next month. This comes a week after Italy introduced similar restrictions following an influx of around 78,000 migrants from Morocco into the Spanish enclave of Ceuta. And 238 cadets have been commissioned as army officers at the Royal Military Academy Sandhurst Sovereign Parade. There are 40 international cadets from 31 countries, including the first attendants from the Finnish Army and the first French officer to attend the full commissioning course. The King was represented at the parade by the Chief of the General Staff, General Sir Roly Walker. That's the latest. I'm Nigel Adderley.
4: Break it down. The beat of the armed forces.
5: Fresh beats!
4: Yeah. BFBS beats. Back to the beats. This is BFBS Beats.

Eliza Rose, baddest of them all on BFBS, the Forces Station, BFBS Beats. Before that, some Storm Queen and A Look Right Through. I was very lucky to meet Eliza Rose on the Brit Awards red carpet a fair few years ago, just after her collaboration with Calvin Harris. And she is just such an incredible talent. Hopefully, we get some more material from her in the near future. It is Jess Bracey with you. Hope you're having a great Saturday so far, wherever you're joining us right across the Forces world, whether you're just coming in from a night out, whether you are just getting on the night shift. So good to have you with us, with music still to come from Amory, some David Guetta, but now Josh Baker, Poppy Bascom, My Place.

Every time I hear this song on BFBS, I can't help but do a little shoulder dance in the studio. Anne-Marie and One Thing on BFBS, the Forces Station BFBS Beats. Now, you know how artists in the dance world love a collaboration? Well, apparently, Bright Lights says she has an unreleased collaboration with Avicii and David Guetta. Yes, the Grammy-nominated singer-songwriter has confirmed that somewhere in her just secret cove of goodness is a collaboration with Avicii and David Guetta. So hopefully, we have our fingers crossed for this one that will be released at some point. Speaking of Guetta himself and a collaboration, proper old school anthem now from Akon and Sexy Chick.

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I feel like we haven't had new material from Izzy Cross in so long, so hopefully this is the year she's going to make a bit of a comeback. It's a bittersweet goodbye on BFBS, the Forces station, BFBS Beats. It's Jess Bracey with you. Got Crystal coming up for you after Wiz Khalifa. Remember this proper throwback from Black and Yellow. Yeah.

Now, this is a track that has got a weekend written all over it. Morgan Seatree and Laura Davies on a BFBS, the Forces Station BFBS Beats. Now, how good of a Sonny Federa to say that Morgan Seatree is one of his favourite artists at the moment. I can absolutely preach. I remember when we had Morgan Seatree as one of our fresh new music tracks, and so good to see how he has progressed over the last couple of years.

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This is giving me so many Tomorrowland vibes, and I am absolutely here for it. Tiësto on BFBS, the Forces Station with Echo Sax Finale. Right then, Brianna, Shut Up and Drive, coming up after Cigala, James Arthur, and Last and Lover.

0: Counter-terror police investigating the death of Anne Widdecombe are taking another look at an unsolved burglary attempt in London last year. A CTP staff member has been referred to the police watchdog for allegedly failing to follow up a line of inquiry related to the incident. The BBC's Laura Trant reports.
1: Counter-terrorism policing will now also be engaging with the Independent Office for Police Conduct on this matter. Anne Widdecombe was found dead at her home in Dartmoor with serious head injuries. Joshua Kerry, a 28-year-old man from South Yorkshire, well, he's been charged with her murder following an investigation led by counter-terrorism detectives. A provisional trial date has been set for June.
0: Prolific sex offender Simon Levy has been found guilty of murdering two women and raping a third after a string of missed opportunities to stop him. All three crimes were committed while he was on bail for sexual assaults on the London Transport Network. Kevin Southworth is a Deputy Assistant Commissioner at the Met.
2: We're absolutely aware that the tragic loss of two women's lives by the hands of someone who is effectively being offender managed by a multi-agency public protection system at the time, ourselves and other partners alike, is of course a tragedy beyond words that I can express.
0: The Defence Secretary, Wes Streeting, has said he's absolutely sickened by reports of sexual abuse of female recruits at the Army Foundation College in Harrogate. Four young women said they were sexually assaulted and harassed. Fires have been reported in two districts of the Ukrainian capital Kyiv following an air raid alert. Witnesses heard several rounds of powerful explosions. Kyiv is chronically short of air defences capable of downing Russia's ballistic missiles. Saudi Arabia, Turkey and Pakistan have signed a joint defence agreement to boost their collective security. It says an attack on any of them would be regarded as an attack against them all. Spain has imposed passport checks on people arriving in the country from Italy. They started at midnight and will run for the next month. This comes a week after Italy introduced similar restrictions following an influx of around 78,000 migrants from Morocco into the Spanish enclave of Ceuta. And organisers at the Edinburgh Fringe Festival resisted calls to cancel a comedy show by Amanda Knox. Nearly 10,000 people signed a petition calling for the 11-night run to be cancelled. The American was convicted but later acquitted of British student Meredith Kircher's killing in Italy in 2007. These people attended the opening night of their show Cartwheel.
3: It had a very feminist viewpoint. Poignant would be the word that I would use.
4: It was very powerful. She was profoundly respectful to the victim of the crime.
5: It was the most brilliant thing I've ever seen. Really powerful, really interesting, honest, truthful. People should see it before they judge it.
6: Let's go. The beat of the on.

Do you remember when Sam Smith opened up the Brit Awards with this a few years ago? Oh my goodness, working with Kim Charles, the Disclosure remix of Unholy on BFBS, the Forces station, BFBS Beats. Jess Bracey with you for one more hour right across the Forces world, bringing you the best in hip-hop, dance and R&B. In Germany, it's Gibraltar, across the UK, down in the Falkland Islands and across Estonia. So good to have you with us before the Ops Breakfast team takes over for your Saturday. Good music from Jessica Lynn and Notorious B.I.G. after Medusa and Khalid with Weekend.

The perfect track when you're winding down after a busy night out is Jess Glynn. And Take Me Home on a BFBS, the Forces Station BFBS Beats. She has recently performed at CellGP's Portsmouth Return alongside none other than Craig David. Can you imagine those two doing a collaboration together? I can only hope that that would happen, because that would be epic. Music still to come from Peggy Goo after Notorious B.I.G. Mo Money, Mo Problems.

0: The Beats.
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Hannah Lang and Will Rowe with Good Love on BFBS, the Forces Station, BFBS Beats. 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

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Now, when it comes to taking on a celebrity, my goodness, what a story this is. Justin Bieber has declared himself a better ping pong player than Novak Djokovic before the tennis legend obviously proved him wrong. Just stick to the music, Justin, because this is great. What do you mean on BFBS?

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1: 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Burning up the beat. 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
0: Guess what? I'm so hot.
1: The beat of the armed forces.

Her fourth studio album is almost complete, and I'm so excited to hear what Rita Ora is going to be offering. Fatboy Slim, Rita Ora on BFBS, the Forces station, is praising you. Right then, we're going to proper go old school now with this just iconic track, one of dance finest. It's Snap, Rhythm is a Dancer.

I absolutely love what is coming from Another at the moment. Working with Emily Warren on this one, it's Silver Lions on BFBS, the Forces Station, BFBS Beats. That is it from me. Thank you so much for your company over the last couple of hours. Kygo, Whitney Houston taking you up to all your latest headlines. And then it's time for Saturday's Ops Breakfast.

0: Counter-terror police investigating the death of Anne Widdecombe are taking another look at an unsolved burglary attempt in London last year. A man has been charged with the former MP's murder at a home in Devon last month. Sky's Ali Fortescue has more details.
1: Officers, as part of this murder investigation, are reopening an investigation into an incident that happened in April 2025, so that's more than a year before she died. This was an attempted burglary at an address in Greater London. No arrests were made. The case was closed pending any new lines of inquiry. But now we have Vicky Evans, this is Senior National Coordinator at Counterterrorism Police, saying that they have identified a new line of inquiry which may have been relevant.
0: A man described as a prolific sexual predator is facing a whole life term after being found guilty of murdering two women in London. 40-year-old Simon Levy was also convicted at the Old Bailey of raping a third woman last August. The Met, British Transport Police and the Crown Prosecution Service have all admitted to serious failings in the case. Director of the Centre for Women's Justice, Harriet Wistrich, says victims deserve better.
2: From what we know about the extent of failings and the fact that he could have been stopped much earlier. So it is a devastating outcome. And it, you know, just shows, I think, what a terrible state our criminal justice system is in.
0: The Defence Secretary, Wes Streeting, says he's absolutely sickened by reports of sexual abuse of female recruits at the Army Foundation College in Harrogate. Four young women said they were sexually assaulted and harassed. Spain has imposed passport checks on people arriving in the country from Italy in response to similar measures imposed last week. The BBC's Charles de Haviland reports.
3: Spain has imposed controls on Italians for 1 month at its borders, ports and airports. Madrid's been angered by Italy's response to the sudden influx last week of tens of thousands of would-be migrants, Moroccans and others, including sub-Saharan Africans and Egyptians, into the Spanish territory of Ceuta, an enclave on the Moroccan coast. Italy promptly imposed border restrictions on travellers from Spain. Critics say the Italian Prime Minister, Giorgia Meloni, has overreacted, given that Ceuta isn't part of the Schengen open borders system, shared by 29 European nations.
0: Wasted medicines are thought to have cost the NHS in England nearly £500 million last year. The National Pharmacy Association believes nearly 3,500 tonnes were thrown away, which could fill 75 swimming pools. And the US Federal Appeals Court has ordered President Donald Trump to stop construction on a $400 million ballroom on the site of the White House's demolished East Wing. That's the latest. I'm Nigel Adderley.
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0: It's Bella Kay, that's I Love It. Before that, a little bit of Rita Ora there. I'll Never Let You Down, opening up today's edition of the early Saturday Alts Breakfast Show. Davian looking after things this morning. Good morning.
1: Yo, it's like we break up, then make up. Make up, then break up. Car got rich now. Saying that I changed.

Tion Wayne, and That Speed Again. Coming up on the show then today, we are going to be looking at some weird and wonderfulness, because that's just generally how I like to do things, you know. We'll be looking at the perfect day today, when that starts and how it all ends. We'll also be looking today at, we'll be looking at how many photos we leave behind when, you know, it reaches the end, let's say. We'll also be looking today at the most irritating backseat driver remark. To cover this one this week, we'll also be looking today as well at how people are still pushing hard for the four-day working week. Do you reckon that's something you'd like? Yeah, who wouldn't?

JLS going to beat again. Reminder, I want you to have a little think about today of your guilty pleasures, all right? Have a think about what you think they are. We're going to be talking about that on the show then today. A reminder, if you'd like to get yourself online and fill in the BFBS survey, you can. That's bfbs.com/survey.

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1: Back to the music.

Miles Smith, and that's Hold Me in the Dark on BFBS. Right, talking then today about guilty pleasures, because things like an extra scoop of ice cream or a slice of cake or a last-minute takeaway, maybe even throwing a sickie, have been named kind of among our top filthy guilty pleasures this summer. Yeah, they found out that almost all of us regularly treat ourselves to guilty pleasures, with an average adult kind of indulging a little bit of what they fancy up to four times a week. That's not a guilty pleasure, that's becoming a habit. Researchers also found we sneakily enjoy curling up with the cuppa when we should be doing our chores and listening to cheesy pop, eating Nutella straight out the jar as well. Yeah, there's something good about Nutella straight out the jar. I just don't know what it is. I know.

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Now, a reminder that the new episode of Daily Dits is online at the moment at bfbs.com/Daily Dits, or of course wherever you reach your podcasts, wherever you get your podcasts from, rather. And in this Daily Dit, well, training beyond the trade, really. RAF reservists have been swapping their usual roles for urban warfare training alongside the Army in Balakinya training area in Northern Ireland. Personnel have been stepping out of their comfort zones to build the skills and teamwork needed for future operations. And also chats to Rachel Price to hear why training together across the service is becoming more important than ever. Cutting-edge simulation technology that prepares troops for realistic urban operations, plus Camcreen, mock villages, and building lifelong military friendships. All of that coming up.

outside. Pinky up on BFBS. Right, talking today on the show about the perfect day. Apparently, it starts with a lay-in until 19 minutes past 8 in the morning, right? This is the perfect day, apparently. It involves a few hours lounging in the sun. Queen's Don't Stop Me Now on the radio. That is what they reckon it is. Also, elements that needed to happen for a bit of a feel-good day includes being with your partner and your kids, having a drink with friends, and listening to music. Those are the other big criteria things. The perfect day would finish, though, in an evening with a nice steak dinner. Yep. Followed by a movie at home and curling up with a good book. There we are. That is apparently what's classed as the perfect day. Also merged that the average adult feels good for around a third of every day. About a third of every day, the other two thirds are a bit meh. You know, that's the three quarters of us. We're admitting we'd rather feel happy than have lots of money. Peace up.

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May Muller wrote a song. Reminder, if you're in Cyprus, the Episcopi Services Sailing Club have got a race day happening today at Tunnel Beach in Happy Valley. It's happening from 1 o'clock this afternoon. It's race day, and if you want to go in, join in, or watch, all levels of sailing are welcome. You can message or Facebook them for more information. And yeah, there's a barbecue in the evening as well. Gets lit at 4:30, ready for 5 if you want to pop down. It's, of course, bring your own, but the barbecue's lit. Throw your steaks on, away you go. My love.

Harry Styles, Dance No More. Coming up, quick look at what's coming up on your BFBS TV. First up, the last couple of tracks from this hour of the show. A bit of Gwen Stefani up next.

Gwen Stefani and What You Waiting For on BFBS. Coming up, we're talking cats on the programme today. Apparently, they're not quite as we all think. Plus, we'll be having a load of new documentary that's going to be on TV tonight. Inside Iran, The War and Revolution is on ITV tonight. We'll have a quick look at that as well. Taking us up to the latest news, though, it's The Verve. Lucky Man on BFBS. David on the Arts Breakfast this Saturday morning. Good morning.

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2: Counter-terror police investigating the death of Anne Widdecombe are taking another look at an unsolved burglary attempt in London last year. A man has been charged with the former MP's murder at her home in Devon last month. A CTP staff member has been referred to the police watchdog for allegedly failing to follow up a line of inquiry related to the incident. A man described by prosecutors as a predatory serial sexual attacker has been convicted of murdering two women and raping a third in London. Seaman Levy, who is 40, murdered Carl Enza Valencia Trujillo in March of 2015 and March of 2025, I should say, and Cheryl Wilkins in August last year. He raped another woman in January last year. Harriet Wistrich is the director for the Centre of the Women's Justice.
3: I think it is one of those cases that it should be a watershed. We absolutely must expect a huge amount more from our police force and from the criminal justice process. You know, if women are ever going to feel any confidence whatsoever in the system and any sense of safety.
2: The Defence Secretary, Wes Streeting, says he's absolutely sickened by reports of sexual abuse of female recruits at the Army Foundation College in Harrogate. Four young women say they were sexually assaulted and harassed. The US Federal Appeals Court has ordered President Trump to stop construction on a $400 million ballroom on the site of the White House demolished East Wing. The BBC's Daniel Bush reports from Washington.
4: The court ruling is a major setback for President Trump's controversial effort to overhaul the White House campus with a massive new ballroom. It halted above-ground construction of the planned 90,000-square-foot ballroom and gave the White House 2 weeks to appeal. The appeals court sided with previous federal court rulings, concluding that the president does not have the authority to remake the White House without congressional approval. Mr. Trump lashed out at the decision in a social media post, calling it horrendous, politically motivated, and unlawful. He repeated his claim that the ballroom construction project was needed for security reasons and said the administration would immediately appeal the ruling to the U.S. Supreme Court.
2: Saudi Arabia, Turkey and Pakistan have agreed a joint defense agreement to boost their collective security. It says an attack on any of them will be regarded as an attack against them all. Spain has imposed passport checks on people arriving in the country from Italy. They started at midnight and will run for a month. It comes a week after Italy introduced similar restrictions following an influx of around 78,000 migrants from Morocco into the Spanish enclave of Ceuta. And 238 cadets have been commissioned as army officers at the Royal Military Academy Sandhurst's Sovereign Parade. There are 40 international cadets from 31 countries, including the first attendants from the Finnish Army and the first French officer to attend a full commissioning course. That's the latest. I'm Nigel Adley.

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2: The Victims Commissioner for London, Andrea Simon, has called for a full multi-agency review into how the registered sex offender Simon Levy was left free to kill, rape and sexually assault women. He was convicted yesterday of murdering Carmenza Valencio Truillo and Cheryl Wilkins and raping a third woman. The Metropolitan Police have accepted that Cheryl Wilkins' life could have been saved. The Crown Prosecution Service has also apologised. Andrea Simon says several parts of the justice system need to be examined.
3: The failures are not just police, they're CPS, there are other justice agencies. So we have to join up the failings that led to what could be a preventable murder, as this raises serious questions and concerns about how we do offender management, how well those agencies are managing risk, and how we ensure that this can't happen again.
2: Counter-terrorism police looking into the death of the former Conservative Minister and Reform UK spokesperson Anne Widdecombe have reopened an investigation into an attempted burglary at an address in London. The BBC understands it relates to an incident at the home of Nigel Farage in April last year. The BBC's Thomas McGill has more details.
4: We now understand that the incident they were referring to as an attempted burglary was actually an incident at Nigel Farage's home in South London, which he has previously referred to as a lit incendiary device being pushed through his letterbox. Police had previously said damage was caused to a door, but nothing was stolen.
2: The Defence Secretary, Wes Streeting, says he's absolutely sickened by reports of sexual abuse of female recruits at the Army Foundation College in Harrogate. Four young women said they were sexually assaulted and harassed. Wes Streeting says he'll be looking at what went wrong at the college.
5: I gather that there have been some improvements since this case came to light, but I need to assure myself that we're doing everything we can to deliver the culture change that's needed so that everyone in the uniform upholds the standards that we would expect.
2: Spain's imposed passport checks on people arriving in the country from Italy. They'll start at midnight and run for the next month. It follows Rome restarting border controls for a week after more than 70,000 migrants illegally entered a Spanish enclave of Morocco. And FIFA president Gianni Infantino has strongly denied allegations that UEFA paid off an alleged mistress during his time as the European football body's general secretary. In a statement to Sky News, UEFA said a departure payment was made to a woman, as well as the payment of fees for an MBA course at a local business school. They say it was in line with the regulations that existed for departing staff at the time. You can find more news and sports on our website at forcesnews.com. But for now, that's the latest. I'm Lisa Hartle.

Sienna Spiro, Material Lover. Now, somebody did some rather, I don't know, interesting, let's say, research, okay? Now, have you ever thought how many photos you leave behind or social media posts, you know, when you passed away? Do you know, have you ever thought about it? Well, they've done some research and they say the average person leaves 9,828 photos and 62,500 social media posts when they're gone. Yep, that's a whole lifetime of holiday snaps, birthday messages, blurry selfies, and those posts you were meant to delete, but you just never did. You know, over a third of our life events end up online, apparently, and they'll still be sitting there long after we're gone. I mean, it's wild when you think about it, really. We spend years ignoring every warning about oversharing, and now there's basically a digital museum of us floating around in the ether. That's exactly what's going to happen. Do you know what I mean? It's future generations won't need to guess what you were like. They'll just scroll and find a picture that you took when you forgot to add a filter and stuff, or something you really regret. You know, and yeah, I mean, someone in the middle of all of that, you know, there'll be a post that you don't even remember making. But you know, I mean, that's what the future's like, isn't it? You know, I mean, all you can do is hope that the platforms that we're on now will all be done and deleted by the time we pass away. And then it's gone.

Alanis Morissette and Head Over Feet. Looking at a couple of events happening in Germany. Summer of Sport Bingo, of course, running until 28th of August. And if you do want to take part in the Sports Bingo for your chance to win a great prize bundle, which has been generously donated by NAFI in Germany, all you need to do at one challenge completed equals one entry, you see. So send BFBS Germany your photo or device kind of tracking your and take part in your, you know, and get your entry done, really. That's all you do. It's the Summer of Sport Bingo. Take your bingo card anywhere in the world, complete your challenge and take part. That's it. That's what you need to do. You can get the whole family involved in this. Just have fun, be safe and enjoy 5 weeks. I think there's 4 weeks to go, I think, at the moment. 25 challenges. Spot prizes may also be won. Have a look online, BFBS Germany, summer competition there. The Summer of Sport Bingo, it's running at the moment. Get yourself online, find out more. 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

0: Dua Lipa and Illusion tune, isn't it? Coming up, Backstreet Drivers and Irritating Remarks.
1: I do my hair toss, check my nails. Baby, how you feeling? Hair toss, check my nails.

0: Prolific sex offender Simon Levy has been found guilty of murdering two women and raping a third after a string of missed opportunities to stop him. All three crimes were committed while he was on bail for sexual assaults on the London Transport Network. Counter-terror police investigating the death of Anne Widdecombe are taking another look at an unsolved burglary attempt in London last year, and the new Defence Secretary Wes Streeting says he's absolutely sickened by reports of sexual abuse of female recruits at the Army Foundation College in Harrogate. In sport, West Ham boss Nuno Espirito Santo is delighted to have Jared Bowen around for their first season back down in the English Football League. The club captain committed his future to the Londoners despite relegation from the Premier League in the previous campaign. Nuno's been asked about the importance of his skipper ahead of today's EFL Cup first round tie with Portsmouth.
1: Jared is a clear example of dedication and commitment to the club. Many of us have the same feeling, but Jared, what it means for the club, his skipper is a fantastic player and a fantastic boy to have around.
0: Wolves began their life after relegation last night with a 3-0 win over Port Vale, while Middlesbrough beat Wrexham 1-0. Salford will look quite different when they take on Shrewsbury today. The League Two club have switched their home colours from red to orange and changed their badge after consulting fans. There has been a complication though, according to co-owner David Beckham.
2: There was a couple of fans that were against changing the logo only because they'd had tattoos on their legs. And what we've actually said is we'll pay for them to have them taken off if they want and redone. So that was the only problem.
0: Leeds are now 4 points clear at the top of Rugby League's Super League after beating closest challengers Wakefield 24-22. Elsewhere, defending champions Hull KR thrashed strugglers Castleford 44-0. Third-placed Wigan host Toulouse this evening. You can find more news and sport on our website at forcesnews.com. But for now, that's the latest. I'm Lisa Hartle.

Silver Bumper on tonight on BFBS. Now, a reminder, if you're out in Brunsham, the swimming pool is back open now, okay? If you want to go down, you can find out more on the JFC Brunsham Happenings Facebook page. But, yeah, JFC Brunsham swimming pool, it is now back open. Good job, isn't it? Because it's been seriously hot.

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0: Charlie XCX, Von Dutch. Right. Irritating backstreet driver remarks. What are yours that just go right through you instantly? Get you back up. I think it has to be, you should have gone the other way. It annoys me just thinking about it. It's like, that did not help. Why would you say that? Honestly, it's like, if someone else is like sat there going, aren't you a bit close to the car in front? It's like, oh, there's another one. Any more, let me know. 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
1: Shaka Khan and Snoop Dogg. 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Reminder, Sunday on your BFBS TV, live UFC as Gamrot takes on Sakid, I think it is, on TNT Sport. It's at 1 in the morning UK time. The British Grand Prix, MotoGP, the race on the BFBS Extra 2 and BFBS Sport 2 at 12:15. Kilmarnock take on Celtic in the Scottish Premiership on BFBS Sport at 12:30 tomorrow. You've also Moto3 British Grand Prix as well. That starts at 2:15. Rangers Hibernian on BFBS Extra and Premier Sports 1 at 3:30. And Mansfield Town take on Sheffield United, and that game in the Carabao Cup on BFBS Sport at 4:15.

Blossoms and Charlemagne. Right, time for me to wrap things up today. Really is us, is done for me. I'll be back in again on Monday. Whatever you're going to be doing over the weekend, have yourself a good one, all right? I'll catch up with you, as I say, Monday morning for another edition of the Ops Breakthrough Show. Leaving you with a bit of Taylor Swift and the Stereophonics, because, yeah, why not, you know? Fate of Ophelia on BFBS. See you Monday.

0: A man described by prosecutors as a predatory serial sexual attacker has been convicted of murdering two women and raping a third in London. Simon Levy, who's 40, murdered Carmenza Valencio Trujillo in March 25 and Cheryl Wilkins in August that year. He raped another woman in January last year. Harriet Wistrich is the director of the Centre for Women's Justice.
1: I think it is one of those cases that should be a watershed. We absolutely must expect a huge amount more from our police force and from the criminal justice process. You know, if women are ever going to feel any confidence whatsoever in the system and any sense of safety.
0: Counter-terror police investigating the death of Anne Widdecombe have reopened a probe into an attempted burglary last year. The Independent Office for Police Conduct is investigating if there was a failure to pursue a line of inquiry. The former Tory minister was found dead at her Devon home last month. Sky's Ali Fortescue has more details.
2: Officers, as part of this murder investigation, are reopening an investigation into an incident that happened in April 2025, so that's more than a year before she died. This was an attempted burglary at an address in Greater London. No arrests were made. The case was closed.
0: Saudi Arabia, Turkey and Pakistan have signed a joint defence agreement to boost their collective security. It says an attack on any of them would be regarded as an attack against all of them. The Defence Secretary, Wes Streeting, says he's absolutely sickened by reports of sexual abuse of female recruits at the Army Foundation College in Harrogate. Four young women said they were sexually assaulted and harassed. A US federal appeals court has ordered President Donald Trump's administration to stop construction on a $400 million ballroom on the site of the White House's demolished East Wing. The BBC's Daniel Bush reports from Washington.
3: The court ruling is a major setback for President Trump's controversial effort to overhaul the White House campus with a massive new ballroom. It halted above-ground construction of the planned 90,000-square-foot ballroom and gave the White House 2 weeks to appeal. The appeals court sided with previous federal court rulings, concluding that the president does not have the authority to remake the White House without congressional approval. Mr. Trump lashed out at the decision in a social media post, calling it horrendous, politically motivated, and unlawful. He repeated his claim that the ballroom construction project was needed for security reasons and said the administration would immediately appeal the ruling to the U.S. Supreme Court.
0: Spain's imposed passport checks on people arriving from Italy for a month as part of a disagreement between neighboring countries over immigration. Spain says the measures will apply while Italy has its own in place after 72,000 migrants entered Spain's African enclave of Ceuta on July the 30th. You can find more news and sports on our website, forcesnews.com. But for now, that's the latest. I'm Lisa Hartle.

Chapel Roan, Pink Pony Club. It's on BFBS, the Forces Station, kicking off the hour. It was Sigala and Sweet Lovin'. What is going on? How you doing? Hello, happy Saturday to you. We are all doing well. I hope it's the 8th of August. It's Lydia Tester with you. How are you keeping? Happy weekend. We're finally here. I've got plenty of tunes on the way, including Calvin Harris and Jazzy coming up for you. We've got some Milky and More Grab on the way, getting you in that weekend mood. We're also going to be hearing about what's going on in Canada later on today. Right now, though, it's The Feeling and Never Be Lonely.

0: feeling and never be lonely. Okay, so it's Saturday, it's the weekend. There's probably plenty going on near where you are, wherever you are around the force as well today. The one I want to highlight at the moment is Canada. Very exciting Saturday for you, but I'm not the best person to tell you about it. We've got Melissa from BFBS Canada letting you know what is going on a little bit later today, as it's literally only just Saturday over there.
1: It is one of the biggest events of the summer, the Ralston Honky Tonk. Every year, it's pretty amazing to see everyone come along in all their Western gear, their cowboy hats, their boots, their belt buckles. Always popular, but I'm still waiting to spot someone brave enough to turn up in chaps. That hasn't happened yet. There'll be live bands throughout the day, line dancing, two-step lessons, if you fancy giving them a go, plus plenty of Western theme activities from barrel racing and a cattle roundup. And then on top of all that, there's going to be family entertainment with pony rides, inflatables for the kids, lots of food and drink, and then we will be there as BFBS Canada handing out free ice lollies to help everyone keep cool. So whether they're from the British side or the Canadian side of the community, really looking forward to seeing everybody at Fort Whoop Up. It'll be a lot of fun.
0: I mean, that sounds amazing. It sounds like the event of the summer, and it's finally here. It kicks off later on today for you, so get those boots out. And are you going to be the person that braves the chaps and makes Melissa's day? It wouldn't be me, but hopefully it could be you. Have a fantastic time if you're heading to the Ralston Honky Tonk later on today. Calvin Harris and Jazzy Now, it's Satisfy.

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BTS and Butter. I think that's my favourite BTS song, but I will be told quickly that that does not make me a true BTS fan, but it is so catchy. Next, a tune that screams summer to me. It's Milky and Moorgrab with Just The Way You Are.

0: Milky and More Grab, just the way you are, playing right here on BFBS, the Forces Station. Now, Forces News is on the way with the latest headlines for you. We've got some Arctic Monkeys coming out of the news for you as well. But to get us there, it's Lost Frequencies and Are You With Me?
1: I want to dance by water beneath the Mexican sky. Drink some margaritas by swinging blue lights. Listen to the mariachi play at midnight. Are you with me? Are you with me?

Drink some margaritas by string of blue lights. Listen to the mariachi play at midnight. Are you with me? Are you with me?

0: Multiple agencies have apologised after a sexual predator was found guilty of a rape and two murders in London committed while on bail for other sex attacks. The Met Police, British Transport Police and the Crown Prosecution Service have all admitted to serious failings in the case of Simon Levy. Counter-terrorism police investigating the death of Anne Widdecombe have reopened an investigation into an attempted burglary at an address in London. A staff member's been referred to the police watchdog for allegedly failing to follow up a line of inquiry. And the head of FIFA strongly denied that UEFA paid off an alleged mistress while he was General Secretary. European football's governing body says a departure payment was made to a woman. And in sport, West Ham boss Nuno Espirito Santo is delighted to have Jared Bowen around for the first season back down in the English Football League. The club captain committed his future to the Londoners despite relegation from the Premier League in the previous campaign. Nuno's been asked about the importance of his skipper ahead of today's EFL Cup first round tie with Portsmouth.
1: Jared is a clear example of dedication and commitment to the club. Many of us have the same feeling, but Jared, what it means for the club, his skipper, is a fantastic player and a fantastic boy to have around.
0: Atletico Madrid are in talks over a deal for Christian Romero, but Tottenham are yet to receive a formal offer for their captain. Inter Milan are also reportedly interested in the Argentina defender. Spurs avoided Premier League relegation on the final day last season, despite being without Romero due to a knee injury. But former Tottenham fullback Stephen Kelly tells Sky Sports News he'll be missed.
2: He wasn't around his club captain. You felt his face should have been there, especially in the situation they were in. So that was disappointing for them, but I think he's been an excellent player. I think he's a wonderful footballer as well on the ball. I think he gets overshadowed sometimes because of how aggressive he is, but he's such a technically good defender.
0: You can find more news and sports on our website at forcesnews.com. But for now, that's the latest. I'm Lisa Hartle.
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It's the Arctic Monkeys and Mardi Bum. It's playing on BFBS, the Forces Station. Lydia Tester with you. Happy Saturday, wherever you are around the Forces world. Thank you so much for hanging out with me today. Happy afternoon, Brunei. Happy early morning to the likes of the Falkland Islands and the Ascension Islands and Canada. Just getting into your Saturday right now. And good morning to everyone else. I hope you're having a great weekend so far. Let me know your plans. Messages at bfbs.com. What do you have coming up this weekend? What are you looking forward to? Is it going out and having a good time? Is it just chilling out after a big old week at work? Let me know. Let me be involved. And if you've got any shout outs, let me know about those too. Still to come, we got Holly Humberstone coming up for you, the likes of Billie Eilish and Justin Bieber on the way as well. And we will be hearing about one of the most unique bits of adventure training that is going on right now in the Arctic. It's all to come. But first, some BB Rexha and Faithless. It's New Religion.

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0: It's Take That and Shine. It's playing on BFBS, the Forces Station. Now, potentially one of the most unique bits of adventure training is going on right now in the Arctic. Exercise Greenland Legacy nods to a historical expedition from 1888 and sees a tri-service team sailing from Norway to Iceland and then on to skiing across the Greenland ice caps. Joe Carden had a catch-up with the Army's Lance Corporal Charlie Marr and the Navy's Lieutenant Commander Chris Story as they reached Iceland to see how the journey was going.
1: It was a bit of a baptism of fire. So for myself, well, both of us really were fairly new to sailing, you know, despite myself being in the Navy. We were thrown in the deep end with some pretty heavy seas, some strong winds, some big weather, you know, on a small, you know, 40-foot yacht, which is fairly small, so getting thrown about quite a lot. So we had to learn fast. We had to overcome seasickness very fast and get our sea legs, which was a struggle. But we had some real good times and some real bad times, I'd say. But not bad times, just challenging times, you know, but this is what adventure training is all about. So
2: what would you say were kind of the most memorable or the biggest highs and lows so far?
1: So we had some challenges along the way with, you know, faults with engine and faults with the toilets, you know, and these things you just kind of have to overcome when you're at sea, despite the conditions. So that was definitely challenging. But the highs on that, you know, we had some really great days of sailing. We learned a lot. We had days where it was glass, calm seas, you know, the sun was shining, you know, fairly little winds, but we could still make really good progress. We one day took the opportunity to take a bathe just off the coast of Iceland. We jumped in the North Atlantic and had a swim because it was, the conditions were so perfect. Yeah, it was fantastic. We saw whales, we saw dolphins along the way. So that was brilliant.
2: I want to pick back up quickly on that actually being able to get into the water, because there, obviously we've got people listening in right now, Chris, who are all over the Forces world. We've got people in the Falklands who are in the middle of their winter, very, very jealous. But there are a lot of us, sure, particularly around Europe, moaning so, so much about the heat. We can't do it. What was the water like to get into?
1: I mean, you sat off the coast of Iceland, so it's cold. I'm not going to lie, it was cold. And the boat is not static, you know, you still move, and although very slowly, you still have to move along through the water. So you're essentially on a line off the back of the boat being towed through the water, and it is fairly cold. I mean, I live in Norway, so I'm pretty fortunate that, you know, I'm a little bit more used to it. But for the others, you know, for Charlie, who lives in the heat waves of the UK, you know, she found it cold. She's laughing at me now.
2: I bet.
1: But no, it was such a cool experience, and it was really refreshing. And like I said, the conditions were perfect, and we all just kind of looked at each other and said, should we go for a swim? And that's kind of what happened, so it was good.
2: I'll tell you what, Charlie, let's come to you. It's interesting, Chris was talking there about the teamwork, and obviously a big thing is the fact there are so, so many differences in this kind of combined AT that we've got going on. How have the team been bonding so far?
3: Yeah, so I think the team got on really well, especially like to come on an expedition like this. You definitely need a good team, and you need people that are going to graft for you and put the hard work in. So we definitely had that on board. We had sort of a routine going on where two people are on watch. It was 3.5 hours on, 4 hours off. And in your 4 hours off, you'll cook the team a meal either in the morning, at lunch, or in the night.
2: What sort of stuff have you been eating?
3: Plenty of chili con carne. That's probably been the one that's been rinsed the most. Spaghetti bolognese, we had fajitas, sandwiches, just easy meals to make, as some of the days were a bit of a struggle to be down in the bottom deck and cooking.
2: Remind us, what's the plan next? What does the next week or so look like for you guys?
3: So obviously we're currently out in Iceland at the moment. We're setting off tomorrow afternoon from Iceland to Greenland. And then from Greenland, we'll ski across the ice cap of Greenland. So yeah, that's our schedule for the moment.
0: And we'll have even more updates on this adventure training, which is being partly funded by the BFBS Welfare Grant on Totally Connected as it continues. BFBS.

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2: A man who has been convicted of murdering two women in London is facing a whole life sentence. Simon Levy had several convictions over 7 years. Many are questioning how he was able to continue his crime spree for so long. The Met, British Transport Police and the Crown Prosecution Service have all admitted to serious failings in the case. Gender equality campaigner Patsy Stevenson says there were too many shortcomings in the case.
3: People are counting on police and British Transport Police and the courts, the justice system entirely, to protect them. Also to uphold the justice, the fact that he got out as well. There were so many multiple failings across the whole case, and it's just absolutely abhorrent.
2: Counter-terror police investigating the death of former MP Anne Widdecombe have reopened an old probe into an attempted burglary last year. The incident at an address in London was investigated, but no arrests were made and the case was closed pending any new lines of inquiry. Sky's Ali Fortescue has been reading a statement from counter-terrorism policing.
4: They've identified a new line of inquiry which may have been relevant, and that is to that original attempted burglary case. And that is being looked at as part of the investigation into the murder of Anne Widdecombe.
2: The former minister was murdered at her home in Devon last month. FIFA President Gianni Infantino strongly denies allegations that UEFA paid off an alleged mistress during his time as the European football body's general secretary. UEFA says a departure payment was made to a woman in line with the regulations for departing staff at the time. Daily Mail football reporter Aysen Khan says next month's Women's Under-20 World Cup could be the moment when Infantino is forced out.
5: As it stands, a big crucial moment in September. Because UEFA, of course, have said they are open to a boycott of FIFA competitions if there isn't some kind of change. Do UEFA pull their teams out of that competition?
2: Spain's imposed passport checks on people arriving from Italy for a month. It's part of a disagreement between the neighbouring countries over immigration. Spain says the measures will apply while Italy has its own in place after 72,000 migrants entered Spain's Africa's enclave of Ceuta on July 30th. And yellow heat health alerts have been issued for England as the UK braces for its fifth heat wave of the year. The Met Office said temperatures will climb through the weekend as heat wave conditions return, with a high of 36 degrees expected in parts of East Anglia and southeast England by Thursday. And the RSPB is calling for greater efforts to clean up tons of microplastics from England's northeast coast. Millions of plastic pellets, known as nurdles, were spilled into the River Tyne after two vessels collided last month. The Port of Tyne says it acted quickly to deal with the incident. There are fears that the cleanup could take years. You can find more news and sports on our website, forcesnews.com. But for now, that's the latest. I'm Lisa Hartle.

It's Tiny Temper and Pass Out. How's it going? Happy Saturday. It is the 8th of August. It's Lydia Tester with you wherever you are around the Forces world today. Thanks so much for hanging out with me. Tunes to come. We've got the brand new one from Nickelback. I think no one expected. We've got Lady Gaga and Doechii on the way as well. What are you up to this weekend? What do you have going on? Do let me know. Let me be involved in the plans, even if I have to live vicariously through you. Messages at bfbs.com. Let me know what you got going on. Let's get this summer anthem on right now. It's Hugel, Emil Angel, and Ultranate. It's Moving to the Sun.

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Moving to the Sun, it's brand new for 2026. Now, I'm in my audiobook podcast era, so I wanted to highlight one of our podcasts for you, which is Daily Dits. 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

Wow, it's the brand new one from Nickelback. It's Rattle the Cage. If you're in the UK and you're kind of just waking up, that's definitely got you up and out of your chair. So maybe you just go get a cup of tea or a coffee right now. Honestly, actually, I was really excited to hear that Nickelback was coming back. I didn't expect it, but that song's kind of growing on me. Okay, still to come, some Skeptas on the way, Lady Gaga and Doechii coming up with Runway as well. But first, this absolute banger from the early noughties. Again, a fantastic era. 2001 to be precise. It's Destiny's Child and Survivor.

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Lady Gaga and Doechii collabing together for Runway from the soundtrack of Devil Wears Prada 2. Did you get a chance to see it? It was so good. Forces news on the way after Skepta and Gas Me Up.

Yeah, we don't get angry, we don't get even. We don't talk about beef, by the way that I mentioned, I just turned vegan. I need the pagans breathing so they can see my new Top Boy season. I need the pagans alive so they can all see that it's still my time. I don't know why they act tough online. I see them outside and they ain't saying

in my charges, and we're still the same, ain't nothing changed except the car keys. Vroom, vroom, I told her to gas me up, I need a gasoline, I'm trying to slide it, just like a cash machine. I made a milli on this.

0: An inquiry into a report of an attempted burglary at a London address last year has been reopened by counter-terrorism police investigating Anne Widdecombe's death. 28-year-old Joshua Kerry's been charged with the murder of the former Conservative minister who was found dead at her Devon home last month. Two police officers are being investigated by a watchdog over alleged misconduct after a sex offender was free to murder two women and raped a third. 40-year-old Simon Levy was on bail and being monitored when he committed the crimes in 2025. And FIFA President Gianni Infantino strongly denies allegations that UEFA paid off an alleged mistress while he was European Football Agency's General Secretary. And European football's governing body says a departure payment was made in line with the regulations for departing staff. In sport, West Ham boss Nuno Espirito Santo is delighted to have Jared Bowen around for their first season back down in the English Football League. The club captain committed his future to the Londoners despite relegation from the Premier League in the previous campaign. Nuno's been asked about the importance of his skipper ahead of today's EFL Cup first round tie with Portsmouth.
1: Jared is a clear example of dedication and commitment to the club. Many of us have the same feeling, but Jared, what it means for the club, his skipper is a fantastic player and a fantastic boy to have around.
0: Wolves began their life after relegation last night with a 3-0 win over Port Vale, while Middlesbrough beat Wrexham 1-0. And Atletico Madrid are in talks over a deal for Christian Romero, but Tottenham are yet to receive a formal offer for their captain. Inter Milan are also reportedly interested in the Argentina defender. Spurs avoided Premier League relegation on the final day last season, despite being without Romero due to a knee injury. That you can get more news and sport on our website, forcesnews.com. But for now, that's the latest. I'm Lisa Hartle.
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It's Maloko. The time is now. The time is now. Whatever you've got going on, it's right now. Go do it. It's Lydia Tester with you. How you doing? Happy Saturday. It's the 8th of August. Hope you're well wherever you are around the force as well. Thanks so much for hanging out with me. Thanks so much for tuning in. On the way, tunes from the likes of The Weeknd. Very fitting as it is The Weeknd. We've also got some Niall Horan coming up for you as well. And we'll be heading over to RAF Valley as we hear about how their family's day went the other day. That is all to come. But right now, Olivia Rodrigo for you. This is Drop Dead.

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0: It's the weekend and Blinding Lights is playing on BFBS, the Forces station. Now, yesterday was the RAF Valley Families Day. This invite-only event in Anglesey, North Wales, celebrated the RAF community with a huge range of activities for aviators and their loved ones. Jess Bracey was there for BFBS, the Forces station, chatting to Wing Commander Max Axel, OC 72 Squadron.
1: I've been in since 2000. I initially joined up as a Royal Marines officer, and after about 8 or 9 years of doing that, I transferred over to the RAF. I then subsequently flew Tornadoes pretty much from about 2010 all the way through to its retirement, and then a couple of ground jobs, and now I've ended up as OC 72 here.
2: And tell us more about 72 Squadron and the role of RAF Valley in terms of training the pilots of the future.
1: We take the students through basic flying training, so they turn up to us with limited flying experience from elementary flying training, and we take them from pretty junior pilots all the way through to the stage at which they are awarded their wings. So yeah, it's a long course, almost a year, and they go from just about knowing how to fly to pretty much knowing how to fight an aircraft and operate as a tactical pair.
2: And what does that mean for you when you see that graduation day of the pilots getting their wings? It must be such a proud moment to see their progression.
1: It is. It's a super proud moment and something. I remember my wings day and having my family there, and it was one of the proudest moments of my life. And to be involved with all the trainees going through and see them change and grow immensely from how they are when they turn up to being there on the day they get those wings put on their chest. Yeah, it's an immense privilege and pleasure to do so.
2: And the magic about RAF Valley is that you look at, the Typhoon Splay pilots, the Red Arrows, and this is where their journey first started.
1: Yep, so that's it. The magic of this place is, I think it's magic, I'm not sure the trainees do, is everyone's been through here. It's a superb place to forge the skills of a fighter pilot. We go from glorious weather like we've got here today at Families Day to some pretty inclement weather with low cloud, high winds. And it's the perfect place to operate with lots of airspace above us and the tremendous North Wales countryside to fly around at low level as well.
2: And what is it about the Texan and the Hawk that make it the go-to jet for fighter pilots?
1: So the Texan's an excellent aircraft for what it needs to do, and we pretty much push the aircraft to its limits all across the syllabus, so there's not much more we could get out of it. And it prepares the trainees as much as possible to take that next step onto the Hawk, where they pretty much do everything they've done on Texan, just faster and harder. And again, the Hawk itself is very, very well suited to getting the guys and the girls to the correct level they need to be to take that next and biggest step up onto either the F-35 or the Typhoon.
2: And it's so nice seeing proud parents today at Families Day taking pictures of their sons and daughters by the jet.
1: Yeah, it's lovely. There's a massive crowd here, and being able to get up close to the aircraft on the flight line. And I've seen lots and lots of my students walking around with their families, ditting on about what they've done and what they're going to get up to in the future. Yeah, it's lovely.
2: And finally, what have you enjoyed about your time at RAF Valley?
1: Again, it's been a nice break to come back to Valley. I hadn't been here since the late 2000s when I was going through flying training. So it's certainly been very different coming back as a squadron boss than being a trainee. But it's a fantastic place to live and work. Being here in North Wales with everything we've got around us, it's just magical. And seeing as I never thought I'd actually get flying again after the Tornado left service, it's been a huge privilege to be able to get back in a cockpit and really enjoy some flying whilst teaching the trainees and the fighter pilots of the future.
2: And finally, for youngsters and cadets listening to this, thinking that's what I want to do for a job, I want to be a fighter pilot, what advice do you give them?
1: So lots of advice, I suppose, but main thing, work hard at school, be dedicated to what you want to do, and just follow your dreams. Absolutely, if that's what you want to do, don't let anybody tell you can't do it, and keep going, and hopefully one day you might end up in an F-35 cockpit.
0: Some really strong advice there. You're going to be hearing more from RAF Valley Families Day throughout the day as well.
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Sabrina Carpenter and Bed Chem. The last time we saw Sabrina Carpenter was really when she did Coachella, but apparently she's been putting the feelers out that she might be hitting up Wembley Stadium and America and Australia and doing a massive stadium tour summer next year. So if you're a Sabrina Carpenter fan, maybe that's one to keep your eye on. Let's have a little look at some TV highlights for the weekend. If your plan this weekend is to just chill, have the TV on, I've got a few things to give you. First of all, lots of sport on. So if you're overseas, head on over to bfbs.com/sport. You can check out everything that is on. There is the British Grand Prix. There is football on. What else is on? That's it, really, but there's just loads of different ones. So today, if you're looking for something to watch, if you fancy a film, BFBS Extra's got Duster. It's at 10:30 p.m. UK time tonight. In the 1970s, a getaway driver encounters a tenacious FBI agent who wants to take his crime family down. Also, over the weekend, you have got live The UK Strongest Man. It's on Channel 5, kicking off at 4 p.m. UK time tonight as well. That's over both Saturday and Sunday. And also on Sunday, the Lego Batman movie is on for you as well. That's 1:15 UK time on BFBS Extra. You can see everything if you head on over to bfbs.com/TV guide. You can see what's on all the channels and what's coming up this week too. Let's get Niall Horan on now. It's Tastes So Good.

the latest from Niall Horan. It tastes so good. Now, Forces News is on the way very shortly with the latest headlines for you. But first, a bit of Sigma and Rita Ora. It's Coming Home.

0: Counter-terrorism police looking into the death of the former Conservative minister and Reform UK spokesperson Anne Widdecombe have reopened an investigation into an attempted burglary at an address in London. The BBC understands it relates to an incident at the home of Nigel Farage in April last year. The BBC's Thomas McGill has more details.
1: We now understand that the incident they were referring to as an attempted burglary was actually an incident at Nigel Farage's home in South London, which he has previously referred to as a lit incendiary device being pushed through his letterbox. Police had previously said damage was caused to a door, but nothing was stolen.
0: Ukraine's President Zelensky is making his first official visit to Serbia, which is one of the few European countries to maintain close ties with Russia. Here's the BBC's Ukraine correspondent, Dan Johnson.
2: President Zelensky arrived in Belgrade last night for meetings with Serbia's president and prime minister. Mr. Zelensky is trying to build wider support for Ukraine, but the Serbian president, Aleksandar Vučić, has again said he's not ready to consider imposing sanctions against Russia. Serbia is trying to join the EU and has provided aid to Ukraine and promised to help it rebuild after the war. Overnight, dozens of Russian missile strikes killed three people, including a child on the outskirts of Kyiv. Three others were injured.
0: Gianni Infantino strongly denies allegations that a mistress was paid off while he was UEFA's general secretary. UEFA confirmed a departure payment in line with their regulations at the time. These reports put more pressure on FIFA's president after his botched attempt to sell a stake in the World Cup. Sky's Jackie Beltrao says he's calculated he still has enough support to continue.
3: Pretty much the whole of Africa, all of the nations who vote on FIFA in Africa will support him. Mexico, against really the run of play for CONCACAF, the North American Confederation. You've had Argentina quite recently coming out saying we support him.
0: Spain's imposed passport checks on people arriving from Italy for a month. It's part of a disagreement between the neighbouring countries over immigration. Spain says the measures will apply while Italy has its own in place after 72,000 migrants entered Spain's African enclave of Ceuta on July the 30th. Members of the RMT union working at East Midlands Railway are taking strike action for the second Saturday in a row because of concerns about a fleet of new trains. The company said it's working with the manufacturer Heichi to resolve performance and reliability issues. And yellow heat health alerts have been issued for England as the UK braces for its fifth heatwave of the year. The Met Office said temperatures will climb through the weekend as heatwave conditions return, with a high of 36 degrees Celsius expected in parts of East Anglia and Southeast England by Thursday. That's the latest. I'm Lisa Hartle.

Ariana Grande with Hate That I Made You Love Me from her latest album, Petal. Kicking off the hour, we had Paolo Nutini with Last Request. Fun fact about that Paolo Nutini song. When I was in school, we did it for A-level music, and I absolutely lied and said I could play the guitar. Like, I was learning, but that's a really hard song to play on guitar. And I just winged it, and I don't know how I did it, but I did it. So if you want to take anything away from that story, it's fake it till you make it, baby. It's Lydia Tester with you. How you doing? Hope you're well. Happy Saturday to you. It's the 8th of August, wherever you are around the forces world. Thanks for hanging out. We've got an hour together still, and on the way, I'll be telling you what is going on near you. You've got Miley Cyrus coming up. We've got some Taylor Swift on the way. We're also going to be heading back over to RAF Valley, hearing more about how Family's Day went. And just to top it all off as well, we are going to be talking about the BFBS Big Salute and what it entails this year. It's all to come, but right now it's One Republic and Counting Stars. Yeah.

lessons I've learned. One Republic and Counting Stars, everybody. Listen, if you're over in Cyprus today and you haven't actually made plans yet and you're on the Wesper side, Episcopi Services Sailing Club race day is happening from 1 p.m. today. So you can join or watch. All levels of sailing are welcome. If you're interested and you want some more info, you can message them on Facebook as well. Not only that, but there's going to be a barbecue in the evening. It's going to be lit at 4:30 p.m., ready for 5, but it's bring your own food. So make sure you've got some tasty bits with you and enjoy the day by the water. Brand new Madonna for you now. It's Dance Teria.

New from Madonna, Dance Teria. She's so back, isn't she? Still to come, we've got Teeks with Sunshine. We're going over to RAF Valley to hear how the family's day went. Some Taylor Swift coming up as well. But first, some Miley Cyrus and Used to Be Young.

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0: A fun summery tune from Teeks and Dan Harkner. It's Sunshine and it's playing right here on BFBS, the Forces Station. Now, yesterday was the RAF Valley Families Day. This invite-only event in Anglesey, North Wales, celebrated the RAF community with a huge range of activities for aviators and their loved ones. Jess Bracey was there for BFBS, the Forces Station, chatting to Group Captain Jez Curry, Station Commander at the busy Welsh airfield.
1: So we are the RAF's only fast jet training base. We're the only RAF base now in Wales. So our position here on Anglesey is incredibly important. We are training the fighter pilots of the future, and we're feeding directly into the front line. So the role of RAF Valley here in Wales is incredibly important.
2: And what view we've got here. We're sat in one of the cabins overlooking Snowdonia. The jets are flying above us. The sun is shining, which is always good news for Families Day.
1: Always. You know, it's not true what they say about Valley. We do get fantastic weather. Looking out over the Families Day, there's an American Osprey parked up. There's a US C-130 parked up. And we have the backdrop of Snowdonia to frame that picture with a blue sky. And the air display's already started. So it's just going to be a great afternoon for our families and friends.
2: And I can imagine something like Families Day is such a massive project to work on throughout the year and so many people involved.
1: It's a huge amount of effort for, I would say, everybody across the airbase, and we draw people from 4FTS and 202 Squadron and Mount Rescue to assist in doing that. It is a monumental effort, but the results you get every year and the joy it brings to our families and our friends and indeed the local community who, you know, see it as their day as well as ours, is just, it's immeasurable. People love Families Day. It's an absolute highlight for people on the RAF Valley calendar.
2: And one of the nice things I've seen today is the amount of proud parents taking pictures of their sons and daughters in uniform by the jets. That must be so heartwarming for you as a station commander.
1: It's often the first touch point our families have with the Air Force. And when they see their loved ones in their uniform, whether it's a flying suit or in their greens, with the aircraft they're potentially flying, in the control tower they're potentially working out, or the other sections, it's a real good connection that they make, and a real positive connection that they make with the Royal Air Force. It becomes very personable for them.
2: And it's hard to believe we're in August already, but what have been some of the highlights for you personally and for the station for 2026 so far?
1: Well, it's been, like any station, it's a busy year, but this year is the 85th anniversary of RAF Valley. We had our 85th anniversary parade and event a few months ago, and we were honoured to have the Prince of Wales join us for that. He was here for a short time, joined us in the parade, and visited a number of sections around the unit. And he has a great affinity with RAF Valley, and he always loves coming back here. We've also attended the Royal Welsh Show down in Bolth Wells, and RAF Valley put a number of people on the ground there. Huge hit with the people there. We had our engagement cabin, we had a mock-up of a Red Arrow, we had our young people there engaging with the Welsh community and really selling what we do here at RAF Valley and the RAF Valley, RAF as a whole.
2: And it must have been quite something to have the Prince of Wales come back to Valley, because of course he trained here.
1: Yep, and that's why he's got such a great connection with RAF Valley and Anglesey. It's where him and the Princess were very happy as he went through training. And of course he operated here as part of the SAR force. So he has a real affinity with the unit, and it always feels for him, I think, that when he comes here, it feels like he's coming home.
2: And for the families here and all, you know, the local people that support in Families Day, do you have a message for them?
1: I just want to say a huge thank you to all the families who support our personnel, and indeed all the people who work here at RAF Valley. And we are a team of teams. We're the military, we're the civil service, we're industry partners, we're contractors who all contribute to the output of RAF Valley. We have very few events where we can say thank you, but hopefully all the work that's been put into delivering this event today shows them how much we appreciate what they do in terms of the job they do here and the support they give their loved ones. So huge thank you from me as Station Commander at RAF Valley.
0: Isn't that lovely to hear? There'll be more from RAF Valley Families Day on BFBS.
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Keep the faith. It's on BFBS, the Forces Station. It's Lydia Tester with you. Happy Saturday to you. Still to come, we are going to be hearing our old school anthems, weekend anthems.

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Hey, it's Joe from Old School and Anthems, and our weekend anthem this week is a big collab. You might remember Rossi from his collab with Jazzy High on Me. He's got a brand new tune out with Baby Close, who has just been so, so brilliant recently. She's on a real hype of solo releases. You'll know her previously from working a lot with Bless and with Cameron Watson. Their new tune together is proper minimalist. It's really light, really airy, and has that almost hyper-pop vocal quality you can only get from Baby Close. Together, they have made On Your Mind, and it's our weekend anthem for this week.

It's a banger. It definitely slaps. If you want to hear tunes like that, well, that one and more like it, Old School and Anthems is back on air today. So it's Saturday night, 6 p.m. UK time in most places, 5 p.m. local in Brunei, so it's literally after this, and 6 p.m. local in Canada, and 6 p.m. local in the Falklands as well. So make sure you stick that on to soundtrack whatever you have going on later today. Let's get Tommy Richmond on now. It's Million Dollar Baby.

0: It's been so much fun hanging out with you this Saturday. Forces News is on the way for you next. Rachel Price has got you company after that. Lizzo taking you to the news now. It's To Be Loved. Have a great day.
1: Sheesh. Girl, I'm about to have a panic attack. I

0: A man who's been convicted of murdering two women in London is facing a whole life sentence. Simon Levy had several convictions over 7 years. Many are questioning how he was able to continue his crime spree for so long. The Met, British Transport Police and the Crown Prosecution Service have all admitted to serious failings in the case. Gender equality campaigner Patsy Stevenson says there were too many shortcomings in the case.
1: People are counting on police and British Transport Police and the courts, the justice system entirely, to protect them, also to uphold the justice. The fact that he got out as well, there are so many multiple failings across the whole case, and it's just absolutely abhorrent.
0: Counter-terrorism police looking into the death of the former Conservative minister and Reform UK spokesperson Anne Widdecombe have reopened an investigation into an attempted burglary at an address in London. BBC correspondent Daniel Sanford says it's understood it relates to an incident at Nigel Farage's home in April last year.
2: Nigel Farage has previously described that as a lit incendiary device being pushed through his letterbox. Well, when counter-terrorism policing who had assisted in that attempted burglary investigation looked at the case again, they decided that there was a line of inquiry which hadn't been identified back in April last year and pursued by them at the time, and which may have been relevant.
0: Ukraine says three people, including a child, have been killed in Russian attacks overnight. Three more people were injured in a missile strike which hit the outskirts of Kyiv. It comes as President Zelensky tries to build wider support for Ukraine, making his first official visit to Serbia, which is one of the few European countries to maintain close ties with Russia. Royal Navy operations to monitor Russian activity have increased by 25% this year. Four warships and naval helicopters spent 21 days monitoring Russian vessels in UK waters and the North Atlantic during July. It included HMS Tyne tracking a Russian frigate as it carried out live firing near British and French territorial waters. One in eight families can't afford basic essentials like sun cream during the school summer holidays. Save the Children UK says nearly 90% of parents admit to feeling financial and emotional pressure throughout the break. It's launched an animated campaign to highlight the impact of poverty at this time of year. Kyle Fitzpatrick from the charity says schools are often a safety net for parents who rely on things like free meals.
3: The weekly shop often gets more expensive because schools not only providing food during lunch, there's that lack of wraparound care, so childcare becomes a real problem, and just a sort of lack of the funding to do the things that we all want to do with our summer, so sun cream, sun hats, trips to the park, etc.
0: And yellow heat health alerts have been issued for England as the UK braces for its fifth heat wave of the year. The Met Office said temperatures will climb throughout the weekend as heat wave conditions return, with a high of 36 degrees expected in parts of East Anglia and Southeast England by Thursday. That's the latest. I'm Lisa Hartle.
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Another and 54 Ultra with Talk to You. It's a great track, isn't it? And it's just everything you need and something that just screams, it's finally Saturday. And boy, are we screaming it today. It's been a busy summer. Like, usually over the summer holidays, everyone's like, yeah, had plenty of time to chill. I'm sorry. At what point this year have we had time to chill? It has been busy, but a good busy. It's Rachel Price with you on BFBS, the Forces Station, and wherever you are listening around the Forces world. I hope you've had a great start to the weekend already, but it is going to get even better. We've got some amazing tunes on the way for you. Continuing our tour around the Forces world, checking in with everyone, seeing what they've been up to. And yeah, we've got, like I said, great tunes. This is Gail, A, B, C, D, E, F, G. Forget.

Kaiser Chiefs and Modern Way. I will admit the modernisation of the British military at the minute is something that is insanely fascinating to me. Recently, and I'm still talking about it, but recently I kind of went on a training exercise with 502 Ulster Squadron, and they were basically kind of learning all to do with like urban warfare, which was fantastic. They were being trained up for the weekend by 2nd Battalion Royal Irish Regiment, and they were just learning all their green skills, and it was fascinating to kind of understand why they were doing it. Like, it wasn't just a bit of fun, it was to create more of a togetherness between the services, and it was amazing. And I think that there is not just, you know, the services and the people in them are doing it, but our technology as well. If you had a chance to listen to SITREP on Thursday, it was all about like quantum computing and biotechnology. Like, NATO has just upped its investment in startups that are trying to turn science fiction ideas into frontline capabilities. It was amazing. And they kind of explained the NATO Diana Innovation Accelerator, some of the breakthroughs it's hoping will soon become kits in the hands of troops. There was also chat as well. A new Defence University Alliance has also just been formed to help Britain develop and deploy cutting edge war-winning tech. It was genuinely fascinating. If you did miss it, or you want to catch up, or you kind of want to listen to it again, you can listen online bfbs.com/podcast or wherever you get your podcast from.

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2: Don't walk.

He's just such a cutie pie, isn't he? Like, it's the only way to describe him. After watching him on I'm a Celebrity and then again the Chicken Shop Dates with Amelia de Moldenberg, cutie pie is genuinely the only way I can express how he is. And I know in his music he comes across as like the guy from The Estate, you know, wearing tracksuits and all the rest of it, but you just kind of want to pinch his cheeks. Like, but then again, if I'm getting to the age where I'm saying I want to pinch his cheeks, I think that's probably the biggest thing we're taking away from all this. So we'll move on very, very quickly. We're going to be checking out our film of the week very soon, by the way, and how you can watch it at BFBS Cinemas. And our first pit stop in our tour across the Forces world is Bryce Norton on the way next.

0: Bella Kay. I love it. As I've said before, we love it so much we say it three times. Before that, Olive and You're Not Alone. Now, RF Bryce Norton has officially welcomed Group Captain Kate McCartney as its new station commander following a ceremonial handover parade. The parade saw Group Captain Louise Henton hand over command, marking the end of her tenure and the beginning of a new chapter for the RAF's principal air mobility hub. Service personnel, contractors and invited guests gathered to witness the occasion, and Gemily James was there.
1: Welcome to the change of command ceremony, marking the handing of the command of RAF Bryce Norton from Group Captain Louise Henton to Group Captain Kate McCartney. It is the station commander's responsibility to ensure that the station and its force elements are disciplined, effective and efficient, so that operational needs can be met whenever they are required. Today's ceremony marks the handing over of that responsibility, symbolised by the physical handing over of the station commander's pennant in the presence of station personnel. Sirs, ma'ams, respected colleagues, the command of Royal Air Force Bryce Norton will now be passed from Group Captain Louise Henton to Group Captain Kate McCartney.
2: So Group Captain Kate McCartney, we've just had the official handover. What does it feel like to be station commander of RAF Bryce Norton?
3: I'm incredibly privileged to take over from Group Captain Henton, who's done a wonderful job in the last 2 years, but also to have this opportunity to lead and command the biggest station that the Royal Air Force has.
2: And now that you've taken over command, tell us what's going to be your first duty.
3: The good news is that I get to go to a football academy that's been running at the station this week. 120 children, aged 6 to 11, entirely run by our volunteers and supported by the Royal Air Force Benevolent Fund to really help with that critical care of the children over the summer holidays, providing a bit of respite for parents and that support to operationally deployed personnel.
2: Do you know what? I've been down at the Kids Academy this week. What a fantastic event. You're going to really, really enjoy it. And they're going to welcome you so much when you get down there. Have you got a message for everyone as you start your 2 years in command?
3: For me, I am new to Royal Air Force Bryce Norton. I've worked within the Air Mobility Force for most of my career. I'm an aircraft engineer by background, and I'm really looking forward to being involved in delivering that critical defence mission. But for me, my passion is meeting people, determining how I can support those people in the best way that I can. So when I'm out and about, come and meet me, come and say hello, and help me do that for you.
2: Fantastic. Well, welcome on board from everyone here and from BFBS. We look forward to chatting to you in the future.
3: Lovely, Gemma. Thank you so much.
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Coldplay and Adventure of a Lifetime. And don't forget, you don't just have to take our word for what is going on Force's locations in different patches around the Force as well. You can actually see a lot of what's going on as well. RAF Bryce Norton, as an example, they have been busy. Recently, they have posted a video of some pretty incredible headcam and aircraft footage of the RAF Falcons. There's also details on there how to get involved in our survey. And of course, Jacob Dyer has returned from his detachment in Gibraltar. He's back at BFBS Bryce Norton. So you can see all of our presenters' wonderful, smiley, happy faces on there and find out what's going on in your local patch. But if you do want to see what Bryce Norton have been up to, just search BFBS Bryce Norton.

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0: The Zootons and Valerie on BFBS, the Forces Station. It's Rachel Price with you right across the Forces world. And something else that we have right across the Forces world are BFBS cinemas. But this week we are shining the spotlight on one movie in particular. So let's find out what that is.
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3: Hi, I'm Natasha Renault, and our film of the week at BFBS Cinemas is the animated family-friendly film Paw Patrol, the Dino Movie, Certificate U. The Paw Patrol lands on a mysterious dinosaur island after a storm where they meet Rex, a stranded pup.
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2: Yeah.

Smith and Hold Me in the Dark, and a big thank you to Natasha Renner for bringing us this week's film of the week. And you can catch it today if you're in the Falklands, and tomorrow in Akrotiri or Chick Sands. 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But if you want to know more about the sensory screenings or just to check your cinema listings, visit cinemas.bfbs.com.

0: Counter-terror police investigating the death of former MP Anne Widdecombe have reopened an old probe into an attempted burglary last year. The incident at an address in London was investigated, but no arrests were made and the case was closed pending any new lines of inquiry. Sky's Ali Fortescue's been reading a statement from counter-terrorism policing.
1: They've identified a new line of inquiry which may have been relevant, and that is to that original attempted burglary case, and that is being looked at as part of the investigation into the murder of Anne Widdecombe.
0: The former minister was murdered at her home in Devon last month. FIFA president Gianni Infantino strongly denies allegations that UEFA paid off an alleged mistress during his time as the European football body's general secretary. UEFA says a departure payment was made to a woman in line with the regulations for departing staff at the time. Ukraine says three people, including a child, have been killed in Russian attacks overnight. Three more people were injured in a missile strike which hit the outskirts of Kyiv. It comes as President Zelensky tries to build wider support for Ukraine, making his first official visit to Serbia. It's one of the few European countries to maintain close ties with Russia, and their president, Aleksandar Vučić, refuses to impose sanctions on Moscow. Balkans expert and associate research fellow at the Henry Jackson Society, Dr. Helena Ivanov, is currently in Belgrade.
2: I do not foresee anything that Zelensky could offer to Vučić in exchange for Vučić cutting ties with Moscow, partly also because a lot of Serbs support not imposing sanctions. Around 70% of the country is against sanctions on Russia. Around 50% of the country believes Russia should be one of the key foreign policy partners of Serbia. So I really do not see that dynamic changing, unfortunately.
0: The victim's commissioner for London, Andrea Simon, is calling for a full review into how the registered sex offender Simon Levy was allowed to remain free before murdering two women and raping another. He was convicted yesterday of murdering Carmenza Valencia Trujillo and Cheryl Wilkins, and also raping a third woman. Denise Ugar from the End Violence Against Women Coalition says there needs to be earlier intervention when offenders commit sexual offences such as assault or public indecency.
3: We know that serial perpetrators of these types of sexual offences can go on to commit rape and even murder. What we really need to see is early identification and intervention. These things are crucial in stopping women and girls from being harmed and, in cases like these, losing their lives.
0: Royal Navy operations to monitor Russian activity have increased by 25% this year. Four warships and naval helicopters spent 21 days monitoring Russian vessels in UK waters and the North Atlantic during July. It included HMS Tyne tracking a Russian frigate as it carried out live firing near British and French territorial waters. That's the latest. I'm Lisa Hartle.
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the feeling. I love it when you call. I would say I'm definitely in that bracket of millennials that does not enjoy a phone call. I am one of those people who will sit and stare at the phone to see if I recognize the number, if the name that crops up is there. I am definitely the person who will let someone leave a voicemail so I can listen back to it to see what it is that they're calling about before I decide whether I actually want to talk to someone on the phone. Texting for the win all the way. And I'm not at all embarrassed about it. Or do I feel bad about it? But thank you so much for tuning in. It's Rachel Price with you right across the forces world, wherever you're listening from. I hope you're having a good weekend. I think it's time we sit down, chill out for a minute while we listen to some Harry Styles.

Fugees, Ready or Not. It just, it hits different when you're listening to that with headphones, like that kind of submarine sonar kind of vibe to it. I imagine that being an absolute hit in the Royal Navy. But sticking with that kind of underwater naval feel, I was reading a story earlier. It's really kind of interesting. There's going to be a new display opening on board one of the UK's most famous warships, HMS Belfast, the Royal Navy cruiser that played a role during D-Day. It's getting a brand new exhibition linked to the upcoming film Pressure, which has got an incredible cast in it, by the way. If you haven't seen the trailers, 100% worth checking it out. That alone is a cinematic masterpiece. But this exhibition is going to be bringing together rarely seen and never before displayed items. Look at the incredible role that weather forecasting actually played in the success of the Normandy landings, because getting that forecast right was literally a matter of life and death. The display has been created with the Met Office and Imperial War Museums, and it's a chance to take a step back in time, see the decisions, technology and people behind one of the biggest operations in military history. Still in its early days at the minute, still waiting for like an opening date, but watch this space. I think it's going to be one of the biggest things to happen in 2026.

I needed that. I really did. And I suppose if you have got a work end this weekend, you probably needed that too. I was getting to that point of a Saturday where you're like, I just kind of want to sit with my feet up and have a cup of tea and listen to some really good tunes. And I'm like, no, we have a job to do. So James Hype and Ferrari really kind of helped me out there. So we will continue the show. We've got some great tunes on the way. We've got some Cheat Codes in there. Demi Lovato, Jax Jones, some Blossoms, which is slightly more chill, but not too chill. And we're going to continue our tour across the Forces world. We've already been to Bryce Norton. This time, we're heading to Blandford. But first up, Alex Warren. We all love him. It's Fever Dream.

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0: 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Girl.

It's like a triple J, isn't it? You've got Jax Jones, Joel Corey, and Jason Derulo. A lot of people give people names that start with the letter J a lot of stick, but hey, there's three of them there and they're making incredible music. Tonight on BFBS, The Force is Station. Not tonight on BFBS, the song's called Tonight, by the way. Heading to Blanford after Cheat Codes and Demi Lovato. No promises.

0: Blossoms and Meet Me in Love. Now, Phase 2 soldiers with the Royal Corps of Signals have an opportunity to learn outdoor survival skills with a course that is unique to Blanford Camp. BFBS Blanford's Jason Herbert had a chance to meet some of those involved and question his availability for lunch.
1: I'm Staff Sergeant Mitchum and I am McBean Troop Staff Sergeant, and we basically create a 14-week training package for the ITTs. And one of the elements we have is the SEER exercise, where ITTs learn and how to live off the land, and essentially they get their basic survival land skills qualification.
2: So let's rewind a little bit. Who are the ITTs in the Royal Corps of Signals?
1: Oh, so the ITTs are initial trade trainees. They're essentially their phase twos that come to Blanford to do their training, and because their training is very modular, they have to come to a holdover troop, which is McBean Troop, and that's where we facilitate them and try and keep them invested for the periods of time that they don't have any trade.
2: So here we are right now. There's something quite curious going on. What's happening?
1: Yeah, so we've got Corporal Flynn, who's butchering a deer at the moment. So part and parcel of living on the land is that you have to essentially eat an animal out in the wilderness. So this gives the ITTs chance to butcher a wild animal and learn what it tastes like.
3: I'm Corporal Flynn. I'm in McBean Troop. I'm a SEER instructor. We're currently on SEER Week, delivering land survival to the Phase 2s in holdover.
2: All right, so this could be a horror movie, but it's not. What's happening?
3: So right now the Phase 2s are going through their introduction to wild venison. They've got the deer from the base. They're now skinning it, and they're going to be filleting it, ready to cook later on.
2: All right, so you're actually going to eat what you've filleted?
3: They will be eating it, yeah, later, on an open fire.
2: All right. How are they doing so far?
3: I'm very impressed. I don't believe that none of them have done it before, because they're taking it off really well. It looks very professional.
4: I'm Signor Halkett. I'm here to be a network engineer. We're on SEER this week, learning how to survive in the wilderness sort of thing. I've built a shelter. I've just skinned a deer. Yeah.
2: What's the experience that you've had at Blanford then? I mean, what is this, one of the peak times, do you reckon?
4: Yeah, this has been really enjoyable. It's only my first like proper week at here. So we did the induction last week. This is my second week. Pretty good second week, I'd say.
2: And why did you join the Royal Signals?
4: My parents are both ex-signals, so that is one of the bigger reasons. I love tech, I love all that sort of thing. I'm relatively fit, that's why I joined the army. So, yeah, that's my main focus for it.
2: And enjoying your time here?
4: I am, yeah. Especially this week. This is, like I say, we haven't had much experience here yet, but this week has been really enjoyable, so... Yeah, I am enjoying it.
2: And someone else really enjoying this week, who's been with the Corps a little longer than Signaller Halkett's, is Signaller Adams.
5: It's been about 10 months.
2: All right, so Phase 1 is always really busy, isn't it? What difference has it made coming to Blanford as a Phase 2 soldier? I mean, is life different?
5: Yeah, it's definitely different. You get like a lot more freedom. You're not as busy.
2: And you get to do stuff like this.
5: It's like building fires. It's what I love to do.
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Zara Larsson, Pink Pantheress and Midnight Sun. You know how sometimes, especially recently with the world of social media, everyone's kind of been invited into the world of like the girl group chat, right? You know where I'm going with this. We come up with some of the most fantastic names and nicknames for certain things and how we associate certain things with certain things, right? Zara Larsson will now forever be, in my mind, related to cat hair balls. Now, let me break it down for you. I was listening to Zara Larsson Midnight Sun the other night while I was, you know, doing the dishes in the kitchen, kind of bopping along. My husband instantly turned around and went, "Who sings this?" At the exact same time, my cat decided that was an amazing time to start coughing up a hairball, to which I then replied, "Oh, it's Zara Larsson." And he said, "It's not our alarm system, it's the cat." I was like, no. I'm answering your previous question. I'm not on about the noise that's going on at the minute. He thought I said alarm system. I said Zara Larsson. All because the cat had a hairball. So there you go. Now you can think about it too.

0: Teddy Swims and Mr. Know-It-All. Wherever you are around the Forces world, you can become a part of something that is really going to help the entire Forces community, and that is by getting involved with the BFBS Big Salute.
1: The Op Summit Challenge for the BFBS Big Salute. Climb and conquer.
0: So we have now announced that our Big Salute campaign this year is called Operation Summit. I'm very excited for this one. Last year, we had the Big 10. I did 10K with 10 kgs on my back. Did it all on my own. It was not fun, all right? I've learned my lesson. This time, I'm taking Rachel Cochran with me. We are getting involved here, Team BFBS and I. We're doing our own thing. We're getting a few people from the Forces involved with us because we should not be allowed out on our own. Someone's going to walk away with a broken toe in the at least, right? So don't worry, we are taking supervisions, but we want you to get involved as well because we want to climb our way up a mountain of cash from military charities. Now, last year, because of your efforts with the Big Ten, we were able to help the likes of the Reese Foundation. Their projects are available to anyone over 16 who has been in foster care or residential care during their childhoods. Stepway were also able to get some workstations and a printer to help them more with the admin side of things to continue to support all veterans in civilian life, no matter their background or circumstance. We were also able to support the Bauer Foundation, who help with the physical and psychological well-being, rehabilitation and recovery of people living with brain injury. These are just some of the charities we were able to help last year with the money that you raised for us in our Big Salute campaign. So let's do it all again this year. So the Big Salute Day is happening on Thursday the 8th of October, but you can complete your challenge any time between now and then. And you don't have to have a mountain nearby either. You've got stairs, haven't you, in your office, your school, your home, maybe even a local gym with a cross trainer or a Stairmaster in there. Or even just use a step, use a box if you want to. All climbers are welcome on Op Summit. So set yourself a challenge that's going to impress absolutely everyone you know and encourage them to donate to the cause. But let us know what you're planning. If you want to find out some more information, head online bfbs.com/summit.

Ella Langley and Choosing Texas. Before that, it was Calvin Harris and Feels. Got news on the way next after Pink and Runaway.

0: Nation.
1: Counter-terror police investigating the murder of former MP Anne Widdecombe have reopened an inquiry into a burglary at a property reportedly linked to Nigel Farage. Officers investigated the incident at a London address in April last year, but no arrests were made and the case was closed. The BBC's Daniel Sanford has more.
2: Nigel Farage has previously described that as a lit incendiary device being pushed through his letterbox. Well, when counter-terrorism policing who had assisted in that attempted burglary investigation looked at the case again, they decided that there was a line of inquiry which hadn't been identified back in April last year and pursued by them at the time, and which may have been relevant.
1: Two Metropolitan Police officers are under investigation for their handling of Simon Levy, who murdered two women and then raped a third whilst being monitored by the force last year. The police watchdog has opened misconduct hearings against the officers. The Metropolitan Police, British Transport Police and Crown Prosecution Services have all admitted failings. Zoe Billingham is a former Inspector of Constabularies and says multiple red flags were missed.
3: What's so extraordinary about this case is it's not one or two missed opportunities that could have brought him to justice. There are at least 14 or 15 opportunities where, of and in themselves, this man should have been taken off the streets. It's unforgivable that we continue to come back to these failings. Let's have a review. Let's learn lessons. There really does need to be concerted action taken now.
1: Ukraine says three people, including a child, have been killed in Russian attacks overnight. Three more people were injured in a missile strike which hit the outskirts of Kyiv. It comes as President Zelensky tries to build wider support for Ukraine, making his first official visit to Serbia. Royal Navy operations to monitor Russian activity have increased by 25% this year. Four warships and naval helicopters spent 21 days monitoring Russian vessels in UK waters and the North Atlantic during July. It included HMS Tyne tracking a Russian frigate as it carried out live firing near British and French territorial waters. People are being urged not to over-order medicines, as the amount thrown away in England could fill 75 swimming pools. The National Pharmacy Association estimates 3,400 tonnes worth of partially used drugs were disposed of in a year. Dr. Leila Hambeck from the Independent Pharmacies Association.
4: Hormone therapy, HRT for example, packs and packs of it has been prescribed for someone and then returned. At the same time, we have issues with supplying of HRT because of shortages. So we need to ensure that prescribing is done in a way that doesn't waste medicines.
1: And heat health alerts have come into force as a fifth heat wave of the year approaches the UK. The yellow heat alert for parts of England until Tuesday.

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2: Ukraine says three people, including a child, have been killed in Russian attacks overnight. The missile strike hit the outskirts of Kyiv. The BBC's Dan Johnson says the intensity of strikes has been increasing in recent weeks.
3: There was another exchange of missiles last night. We know Ukraine has targeted another oil refinery deep into Russian territory, but there were Russian missiles also heading to the outskirts of Kyiv last night, as well as drone attacks, and that's how that house was hit on the edge of the capital. We know that it was one family that was affected there.
2: It comes as President Zelensky tries to build wider support for Ukraine, making his first official visit to Serbia. It's one of the few European countries to maintain close ties with Russia, and their president refuses to impose sanctions on Moscow. Royal Navy operations to monitor Russian activity have increased by 25% this year. Four warships and naval helicopters spent 21 days monitoring Russian vessels in UK waters and the North Atlantic during July. It's included HMS Tyne tracking a Russian frigate as it carried out live firing near British and French territorial waters. Counter-terrorism police investigating the death of Anne Widdecombe have reopened a probe into an attempted burglary at a property reportedly linked to Nigel Farage. Officers say they've identified a potentially relevant line of inquiry not pursued at the time. Two Metropolitan Police officers are under investigation for their handling of Simon Levy, who murdered two women and raped a third whilst being monitored by the force last year. The police watchdog has opened misconduct hearings against the officers. Metropolitan Police, British Transport Police and the Crown Prosecution Service have all admitted failings. Denise Ugar from the End Violence Against Women Coalition says there needs to be earlier intervention when offenders commit sexual offences such as assault and public indecency.
4: We know that serial perpetrators of these types of sexual offences can go on to commit rape and even murder. What we really need to see is early identification and intervention. These things are crucial in stopping women and girls from being harmed and, in cases like these, losing their lives.
2: FIFA President Gianni Infantino strongly denies allegations that UEFA paid off an alleged mistress during his time as the European football body's general secretary. UEFA says a departure payment was made to a woman in line with the regulations for departing staff at the time. Bruno Guimaraes has signed for Arsenal. The club have announced they've bought the former Newcastle captain for £75 million. The Brazilian midfielder is the biggest summer acquisition so far for the champions as they aim to make back-to-back titles. That's the latest. I'm Karen Thorpe.
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0: Nation.
1: An investigation into an attempted burglary reportedly at a property linked to Nigel Farage is being reopened by police looking into Anne Widdecombe's murder. The incident in London was investigated, but the case was closed without arrest. Counter-terrorism officers say they've identified a potentially relevant line of inquiry that was not pursued at the time. Sky's political correspondent Rob Powell says it's also referred itself to the Independent Office for Police Conduct.
2: What that essentially means is that the failure to follow up that line of inquiry at the time was deemed serious enough that they had to pass it on to the complaints watchdog, who will now likely look into the circumstances around that initial investigation and why the line of inquiry wasn't pursued then.
1: Ukraine says three people, including a child, have been killed in Russian attacks overnight. It was during a missile strike on the outskirts of Kyiv. It comes as President Zelensky tries to build wider support for Ukraine, making his first official visit to Serbia. It's one of the few European countries to maintain close ties with Russia, and their president refuses to impose sanctions on Moscow. Balkans expert and associate research fellow at the Henry Jackson Society, Dr. Helena Ivanov, is currently in Belgrade.
3: I do not foresee anything that Zelensky could offer to Vucic in exchange for Vucic cutting ties with Moscow, partly also because a lot of Serbs support not imposing sanctions. Around 70% of the country is against sanctions on Russia. Around 50% of the country believes Russia should be one of the key foreign policy partners of Serbia. So I really do not see that dynamic changing, unfortunately.
1: Royal Navy operations to monitor Russian activity have increased by 25% this year. Four warships and naval helicopters spent 21 days monitoring Russian vessels in UK waters and the North Atlantic during July. Two Metropolitan Police officers are being investigated for alleged failures in their handling of Simon Levy, who murdered two women and raped a third woman last year whilst being monitored by police. The victim's commissioner for London says a full multi-agency review is needed to look at how the registered sex offender was able to attack the women. Lisa Squire's daughter Libby was raped and murdered by a man who had committed sex crimes against other women and says red flags were ignored in both cases.
4: We're still not taking into account the importance of these non-contact offences. The offences he was committing on public transport and what have you, these offences are precursor offences, and we need to be looking at those far more seriously, because if we understand those offences, then hopefully we would have been able to go forwards and stop what happens at the end with the death of those two young women.
1: In sport, Brazilian midfielder Bruno Guimarães has signed for Arsenal in the Champions' biggest summer acquisition. The former Newcastle captain joins for £75 million. That's the latest. I'm Karen Thorpe.

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4: Aperture by Harry Styles.
3: Just ask and

Rockets in the women's game by make that 9 wickets. So again, a bit of a one-sided game there. Shortly, it's Southern Brave taking on the Manchester Super Giants. I mean, not just normal Giants, Super Giants. That's... It's like, we've got a few more characters left in this name. Any word we want to put in? It's a bit Giants. Yeah, yeah, okay. One super, make them super giant. In the men's match, My London about to get underway against Trent Rockets.

0: The new Defence Secretary, Wes Streeting, says he's absolutely sickened by reports of sexual abuse of female recruits at the Army Foundation College in Harrogate. There are growing calls for an independent inquiry after four young women said they were sexually assaulted and harassed. Wes Streeting says he'll be looking at what went wrong at the college.
1: I'm proud that we have armed forces that have women serving at the most senior levels and more women wanting to join our armed forces. We have a duty to uphold the very highest standards in uniform and to treat every woman with the dignity and respect she deserves. I gather that there have been some improvements since this case came to light, but I need to assure myself that we're doing everything we can to deliver the culture change that's needed so that everyone in the uniform upholds the standards that we would expect.
0: The Chief of the General Staff has told the Army's newest officers there is an absolute clarity to your purpose. He made the comments as he attended the Sovereign's Parade at the Royal Military Academy, Sandhurst. It marks the end of 44 weeks of intensive training for the officer cadets. Our reporter Sophie Kakanis was there.
2: A memorable day for the 238 officer cadets and their loved ones watching on. Memorable too for the head of the Army, General Sir Rowley Walker, who inspected them and was stood where they were 33 years ago.
3: This is a time when collective defence and security becomes a national and an international effort, where investment in the armed forces is replacing disinvestment, where your operations, activities and deployments will be done under the banner of real deterrence and hard defence, and where there is an absolute clarity to your purpose, which is to be ready to fight and win the nation's battles, which we can.
2: The global landscape these officer cadets will soon operate in, embodied by the 40 international cadets who are part of the cohort, made up from 31 countries, including Ukraine. Finland, who joined NATO in 2023, was also represented by their first ever officer cadet at Sandhurst, Ronny Nogalainen.
4: Getting the honour and responsibility from my country and to represent my country, that's the biggest honour you can get. I think the most challenging part is just to be away from home. Obviously, you don't get to see your friends, your close friends that much, but you create such a bond of new friendships in here.
2: Sophie Kakianis, BFBS Forces News, Royal Military Academy, Sandhurst.
0: That's the latest. I'm Karen Thorpe.

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And there she danced under the weight of her cloud. But for the first time in a long time, she believed that one day she would again feel the sun. 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She must have faith in the seeds that are planted beneath the snow. She must hold on, and she must let go.

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2: Two police officers are under investigation after a man described as a prolific sexual predator was convicted of murdering two women and raping another woman. There are concerns they failed to appropriately deal with Simon Levy, whose crimes were committed whilst on bail for 10 sexual assaults. The BBC's Zoe O'Brien has more.
3: London's Victims Commissioner Andrea Simon has said that she's appalled by the litany of failures in this case, and she said that every critical opportunity to intervene now must be freshly assessed. Both the British Transport Police and the Metropolitan Police say that they do believe that there may be other victims, and they're saying that if anybody comes forward, this is important, they will be taken seriously.
2: Counter-terrorism police investigating the murder of former MP Anne Widdecombe have reopened an investigation into an attempted burglary last year. It reportedly took place at a property linked to Reform UK leader Nigel Farage. Officers say they've identified a potential line of inquiry not pursued at the time. A child is among three people who have died in a Russian ballistic missile attack on the Ukrainian capital Kyiv. Ukraine's Air Force says none of the six missiles was destroyed as Ukraine faces a critical shortage of interceptors. Russia says its drones also struck a cargo ship that was carrying weapons. It comes as President Zelensky tries to build wider support for Ukraine, making his first official trip to Serbia. The president of World Football's governing body FIFA has denied new allegations against him. The Daily Telegraph is reporting that a woman who had a romantic relationship with Gianni Infantino when he was General Secretary of UEFA was given a payoff. He strongly denies that happened. The BBC's Lee Milner has more.
4: Gianni Infantino was already facing questions about his future as FIFA president. Now, new allegations have emerged about his time at UEFA. The Daily Telegraph says a woman he allegedly had an affair with was given a six-figure severance payment while he was UEFA's general secretary. Mr. Infantino has told the paper he strongly denies the claims. UEFA has confirmed a payment was made, saying it was within its rules at the time. The allegations come as Gianni Infantino is already facing calls to resign over his abandoned plans to sell stakes in the World Cup.
2: Arsenal have signed Brazilian midfielder Bruno Guimarães for £75 million. The former Newcastle captain is the champion's biggest summer acquisition. Today, Scottish Premiership football is just getting underway, with three sides hoping to make it two wins from two. St Mirren are hosting St Johnstone after both teams began their respective top-flight campaigns with victory. Aberdeen, who also triumphed in their opening fixture, are at winless Dundee. Today's 3 o'clock EFL Cup ties are also kicking off, including West Ham's clash with Portsmouth at the London Stadium. That's the latest. I'm Karen Thorpe.
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0: A child is among three people who have died in a Russian ballistic missile attack on the Ukrainian capital, Kyiv. Ukraine's Air Force says none of the six Mars were destroyed as Ukraine faces a critical shortage of interceptors. Russia says its drones also struck a cargo ship that was carrying weapons. The BBC's Dan Johnson is in Kyiv.
1: On the outskirts of Kyiv, firefighters tackled an intense blaze that destroyed a family home after it was hit by Russian drones. A three-year-old boy was killed along with his grandparents. His 15-year-old brother was injured along with their parents and a neighbour who tried to help. Ukrainian prosecutors say it could amount to a war crime. Ukraine's President Volodymyr Zelensky has repeatedly called for more US Patriot interceptors to shoot down Russian missiles, but he's also pushing for tougher sanctions.
0: The Royal Navy says its operations to monitor Russian activity have increased by 25% this year. Four warships and naval helicopters spent 21 days monitoring Russian vessels in UK waters and the North Atlantic during July. It included HMS Tyne tracking a Russian frigate as it carried out live firing near British and French territorial waters. Counter-terrorism police investigating the murder of former MP Anne Widdecombe have reopened an investigation into an attempted burglary last year. It reportedly took place at a property linked to Reform UK leader Nigel Farage. Officers say they've identified a potential line of inquiry not pursued at the time. Two Metropolitan Police officers are being investigated for alleged failures in their handling of Simon Levy, who murdered two women and raped a third woman last year whilst being monitored by police. The victim's commissioner for London says a full multi-agency review is needed to look at how the registered sex offender was able to attack women. The president of World Football's governing body, FIFA, has denied new allegations against him. The Daily Telegraph is reporting that a woman who had a romantic relationship with Gianni Infantino when he was General Secretary of UEFA was given a payoff. He strongly denies that happened. The BBC's Mike Bushell has more.
2: In a statement given to the Telegraph, they say that FIFA President Gianni Infantino strongly denies these allegations. They are categorically untrue. They add, no employee at FIFA or UEFA has ever raised a complaint regarding Mr. Infantino's behaviour, because there was never an incident where he was involved.
0: Arsenal have signed Brazilian midfielder Bruno Guimarães for £75 million. The former Newcastle captain is the champion's biggest summer acquisition. Dundee have taken a 1-0 lead against Aberdeen as they look to bounce back from their opening defeat to Celtic in the Scottish Premiership. It's goalless between St Mirren and St Johnstone, who both won their first top-flight match of the campaign. That's the latest. I'm Karen Thorpe.

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2: President Zelensky has made his first official visit to Serbia in a bid to widen the support for Ukraine. It's one of the few European countries to maintain close ties with Russia, and their president refuses to impose sanctions on Moscow. It comes as three people, including a child, were killed in overnight Russian attacks on Kyiv. Balkans expert and associate research fellow at the Henry Jackson Society, Dr. Helena Ivanov, says it's all about balance for Serbia.
3: Any discussions about military cooperation between the two countries. President Vučić has made it clear that such conversations can only happen after the war comes to a close. And I think we should understand this visit as part of Vučić's balancing act, whereby he's trying to foster good relations with Russia and China without damaging them with the EU and the United States.
2: The Royal Navy says its operation to monitor Russian vessels has increased 25% this year. New figures out today show that the Royal Navy's warships and helicopters spent 21 days on operations monitoring Russian activity, both in UK waters and the North Atlantic throughout July. The ships HMS Somerset, HMS Tyne, HMS Mersey and HMS Severn were all involved in July, alongside Wildcat helicopters from 815 Naval Air Squadron and Merlin submarine hunting aircraft. An attempted burglary at a property reportedly linked to Nigel Farage is being looked at again as part of the investigation into Anne Widdecombe's murder. Counter-terrorism officers say they've identified a potentially relevant line of inquiry not pursued at the time. Police are appealing for anyone who believes they may have been a victim of the convicted sex offender and murderer Simon Levy to come forward. He was found guilty yesterday of murdering two women and raping another. There have been calls for a major review into how he was allowed to continue offending. Lisa Squire's daughter Libby was raped and murdered by a man who had committed sex crimes against other women and says red flags were ignored in both cases.
4: We're still not taking into account the importance of these non-contact offences. The offences he was committing on public transport and what have you, these offences are precursor offences and we need to be looking at those far more seriously, because if we understand those offences, then hopefully we would have been able to go forwards and stop what happens at the end with the death of those two young women.
2: FIFA's president has denied claims UEFA paid off an alleged mistress when he was general secretary of the organisation. The allegations come as Gianni Infantino fights for his job following plans to sell off stakes in the World Cup to private investors. The Red Arrows plan to return to the UK after an American tour next week, but their delay in returning home means they won't feature at some UK events. The RAF's aerobatic team had to postpone flying home last week after prolonged bad weather in Canada. It means they'll miss performances such as the Royal Edinburgh Military Tattoo. That's the latest. I'm Karen Thorpe.

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2: The Royal Navy says its operation to monitor Russian vessels has increased 25% this year. Karen Thorpe has the details.
3: New figures out today show that the Royal Navy's warships and helicopters spent 21 days on operations monitoring Russian activity both in UK waters and the North Atlantic last month. The ships HMS Somerset, HMS Tyne, HMS Mersey and HMS Severn were all involved in July, alongside Wildcat helicopters from 815 Naval Air Squadron and Merlin submarine hunting aircraft. It means that the Royal Navy's work to monitor Russian vessels and activity is up 25% across the first 7 months of the year compared to 2025.
2: Counter-terrorism police investigating Anne Widdecombe's killing have reopened a probe into an attempted burglary at a property last April. The address in Greater London's understood to be linked to Nigel Farage. A staff member has been referred to the police watchdog for allegedly failing to follow up a line of inquiry. Here's Sky's political correspondent Rob Powell.
4: We also understand that the incident in question that is being investigated is one that the Reform leader has spoken about publicly before, when he said he was targeted with a lit incendiary device that luckily fizzled out before it could cause any damage.
2: A 28-year-old Joshua Kerry has been charged with Anne Widdecombe's murder. Spain has imposed border controls on travellers arriving from Italy for a month after the Italians introduced similar measures a week ago. It's in response to more than 70,000 migrants crossing the border from Morocco into the Spanish enclave of Ceuta in North Africa recently. Saman Nazari, a lead researcher at Alliance for Europe, says the situation's fueled by bad actors on social media.
5: There should be geofence, but they're not. There is cause for violence being disseminated through networks like this. It's violating several laws. So what we need to do is utilize the laws that we have, mobilize the legitimacy we have as democratic actors, and have these infrastructures destroyed.
2: Nicola Sturgeon says she won't visit her estranged husband in prison. Former SNP chief executive Peter Murrell was sentenced to 5.25 years in June after embezzling more than £400,000 from the party. The former first minister told a podcast recording at the Edinburgh Fringe that she felt like a mug for continuing to care about him. Dundee are up and running with their first win of the season in the Scottish Premiership after beating Aberdeen 2-0. Goals from Joe Wesley and Joe Bevan helped them bounce back from an opening defeat to the defending champion Celtic. St Mirren, Wesley and Joe Bevan helped them bounce back from an opening defeat to the defending champion Celtic. St Mirren made it back-to-back victories as they got past St Johnston 1-0. It's their opponent's first top-flight defeat of the campaign. That's the latest. I'm Vijay Ellis.

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1: President Zelensky has made his first official visit to Serbia in a bid to widen the support for Ukraine. It's one of the few European countries to maintain close ties with Russia, and their president refuses to impose sanctions on Moscow. It comes as three people, including a child, were killed in overnight Russian attacks on Kyiv. Balkans expert and associate research fellow at the Henry Jackson Society, Dr. Helena Ivanov, says it's all about balance for Serbia.
2: Any discussions about military cooperation between the two countries, President Vučić has made it clear that such conversations can only happen after the war comes to a close. And I think we should understand this visit as part of Vučić's balancing act, whereby he's trying to foster good relations with Russia and China without damaging them with the EU and the United States.
1: The Royal Navy says its operation to monitor Russian vessels has increased 25% this year. New figures out today show that the Royal Navy's warships and helicopters spent 21 days on operations monitoring Russian activity both in UK waters and the North Atlantic throughout July. The ships HMS Somerset, HMS Tyne, HMS Mersey and HMS Severn were all involved in July alongside Wildcat helicopters from 815 Naval Air Squadron and Merlin submarine hunting aircraft. Wes Streeting says he's experienced more online homophobia since being made Defence Secretary than in his entire career. He told an event at the Edinburgh Fringe that people cannot cope with the idea of a gay man in his position. But Mrs. Streeting also said getting the job is giving him an opportunity to show strength and challenge his sort of stereotype. An attempted burglary at a property reportedly linked to Nigel Farage is being looked at again as part of the investigation into Anne Widdecombe's murder. Counter-terror officers say they have identified a potentially relevant line of inquiry not pursued at the time. The number of people killed following a school shooting in Thailand yesterday has risen to 9. Police say a 12-year-old girl died earlier. A 14-year-old student at the school took his own life after carrying out the attacks northwest of Bangkok. We're heading into an unprecedented fifth heat wave of the year, with temperatures forecast to hit 36 degrees next week. A yellow health alert's been issued for most of England, warning of an increased risk for vulnerable people. Dr. Chloe Brimicum, climate scientist at the University of Oxford, says it's all down to climate change.
3: Because of greenhouse gas emissions, which act like a blanket on the earth, we are seeing more extreme weather events. And we've broken lots of records that go back at least 50 years in lots of parts of the UK.
1: West Ham are through to the second round of the EFL Cup after coming back from a goal down to beat Portsmouth 3-1. Championship newcomers Lincoln got a 2-1 win at Derby. Burnley edged past Notts County 4-3. Swansea are out after losing 1-0 at home to Birmingham, but Cardiff progressed with a 3-2 victory over Swindon. That's the latest. I'm Vijay Alice.

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Call me back when you get this, okay? I love you and I miss you so much. Okay, bye.

0: Ukraine's President Zelensky has issued a fresh call for more Western interceptor missiles in the face of further attacks from Russia. Zelensky's plea came days after President Trump appeared to go back on a promise to grant Ukraine a license to manufacture Patriot missiles. It comes after at least three people, including a child, were killed in overnight Russian attacks near the capital, Kyiv. Days after 21 people were killed in missile attacks as Russia intensified its strikes. Here's the BBC's Sasha Schlichter.
1: Normally, Ukraine would be getting a steady trickle of air defense interceptors from America, but now Washington's own stocks are badly depleted due to the Iran war, leaving Kyiv and other cities exposed. So on Saturday, on a visit to Belgrade, President Zelensky issued another cry for help. While acknowledging the steadfast support from allies such as Germany and Poland, he said they had stocks of air defense missiles they could share. He also singled out Japan and South Korea, which he said were sadly restricted by domestic laws.
0: The Royal Navy has revealed that its operations to monitor Russian vessels have increased 25% this year. Karen Thorpe has the details.
2: New figures out today show that the Royal Navy's warships and helicopters spent 21 days on operations monitoring Russian activity both in UK waters and the North Atlantic last month. The ships HMS Somerset, HMS Tyne, HMS Mersey and HMS Severn were all involved in July, alongside Wildcat helicopters from 815 Naval Air Squadron and Merlin submarine hunting aircraft. It means that the Royal Navy's work to monitor Russian vessels and activity is up 25% across the first 7 months of the year compared to 2025.
0: Detectives are urging any more victims of the dangerous serial sex offender Simon Levy to come forward. The 40-year-old from North London has been found guilty of murdering two women and raping a third after a string of blunders by police and the courts allowing him to roam free. Criminal barrister Tana Adkin KC says there are too many failures in bringing offenders to justice.
3: We had the case of Sarah Everard and other cases where certain behaviours were not recognised and not escalated higher up the chain. And that's the point. Recognising violence against women, even at a lower level, that can escalate. That's what needs to happen.
0: West Ham have come back from a goal down to beat Portsmouth 3-1 and advanced to the second round of the EFL Cup. Boss Nuno Espirito Santo says falling behind helped his team open up.
4: It was hard for us to get in the game. The flow of the game in the beginning was tough. Portsmouth had control, causes problems, they scored. It was not the best start of the game. Much better when we scored and we start controlling good combinations, really good football.
0: Derby lost 2-1 to Lincoln, while Burnley edged past Notts County 4-3 on penalties. That's the latest. I'm Vigianis.
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0: President Zelensky has made his first official visit to Serbia in a bid to widen the support for Ukraine. It's one of the few European countries to maintain close ties with Russia, and the president refuses to impose sanctions on Moscow. It comes as three people, including a child, were killed in overnight Russian attacks on Kyiv. Balkans expert and associate research fellow at the Henry Jackson Society, Dr. Helena Ivanov, says it's all about balance for Serbia.
1: Any discussions about military cooperation between the two countries, President Vučić has made it clear that such conversations can only happen after the war comes to a close. And I think we should understand this visit as part of Vučić's balancing act, whereby he's trying to foster good relations with Russia and China without damaging them with the EU and the United States.
0: The Royal Navy says its operations to monitor Russian vessels have increased 25% this year. New figures out today show that the Royal Navy's warships and helicopters spent 21 days on operations monitoring Russian activity both in UK waters and the North Atlantic throughout July. The ships HMS Somerset, Tyne, Mersey and HMS Severn were all involved in July alongside Wildcat helicopters from 815 Naval Air Squadron and Merlin submarine hunting aircraft. Wes Streeting says he's experienced more online homophobia since being made Defence Secretary than in his entire career. He told an event at the Edinburgh Fringe that people cannot cope with the idea of a gay man in his position. But Mr. Streeting also said getting the job is giving him an opportunity to show strength and challenge his sort of serious type. An attempted burglary at a property reportedly linked to Nigel Farage is being looked at again as part of the investigation into Anne Widdecombe's murder. Counter-terror officers say they've identified a potentially relevant line of inquiry not pursued at the time. The number of people killed following a school shooting in Thailand yesterday has risen to 9. Police say a 12-year-old girl died earlier. A 14-year-old student at the school took his own life after carrying out the attacks northwest of Bangkok. We're heading into the fifth expected heat wave of the year, with temperatures forecast to hit 36 degrees next week. A yellow health alert's been issued for most of England, warning of an increased risk to vulnerable people. Dr. Chloe Brimicombe, climate scientist at the University of Oxford, says this is down to climate change.
2: Because of greenhouse gas emissions, which act like a blanket on the Earth, we are seeing more extreme weather events. And we've broken lots of records that go back at least 50 years in lots of parts of the UK.
0: West Ham are through to the second round of the EFL Cup after beating Portsmouth 3-1. Lincoln got a 2-1 win at Derby. Burnley edged past Notts County 4-3. That's the latest. I'm Biji Alice.
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0: Ukraine's President Zelensky has issued a fresh call for more Western interceptor missiles in the face of further attacks from Russia. Zelensky's plea comes days after President Trump appeared to go back on a promise to grant Ukraine a license to manufacture Patriot missiles. It comes after at least three people, including a child, were killed in overnight Russian attacks near the capital Kyiv, days after 21 people were killed in missile attacks as Russia intensified its strikes. Here's the BBC's Sasha Schlichter.
1: Normally, Ukraine would be getting a steady trickle of air defense interceptors from America, but now Washington's own stocks are badly depleted due to the Iran war, leaving Kyiv and other cities exposed. So on Saturday, on a visit to Belgrade, President Zelensky issued another cry for help. While acknowledging the steadfast support from allies such as Germany and Poland, he said they had stocks of air defense missiles they could share. He also singled out Japan and South Korea, which he said were sadly restricted by domestic laws.
0: The Royal Navy says its operations to monitor Russian vessels have increased 25% this year. Karen Thorpe has the details.
2: New figures out today show that the Royal Navy's warships and helicopters spent 21 days on operations monitoring Russian activity both in UK waters and the North Atlantic last month. The ships HMS Somerset, HMS Tyne, HMS Mersey and HMS Severn were all involved in July, alongside Wildcat helicopters from 815 Naval Air Squadron and Merlin submarine hunting aircraft. It means that the Royal Navy's work to monitor Russian vessels and activity is up 25% across the first 7 months of the year compared to 2025.
0: Detectives are urging any more victims of the dangerous serial sex offender Simon Levy to come forward. The 40-year-old from North London has been found guilty of murdering two women and raping a third after a string of blunders by police and the courts allowed him to roam free. Criminal barrister Tanner Adkin KC says there are too many failures in bringing offenders to justice.
3: We have the case of Sarah Everard and other cases where certain behaviours were not recognised and not escalated higher up the chain. And that's the point. Recognising violence against women, even at a lower level, that can escalate. That's what needs to happen.
0: West Ham have come back from a goal down to beat Portsmouth 3-1 and advance to the second round of the EFL Cup. Boss Nuno Espirito Santo says falling behind helped his team open up.
4: It was hard for us to get in the game. The flow of the game in the beginning was tough. Portsmouth had control, causes problems, they scored. It was not the best start of the game. Much better when we scored and we start controlling good combinations, really good football.
0: That's the latest. I'm Bigianis.
5: The FBS. The Forces Station. The Canadian.

Albuquerque. The king of rock and roll. Well, there are maybe a few individuals that could probably stick that on as their kind of title, job title, the king of rock and roll. But that one does come from Prefab Sprout. Hello, it is The Weeknd. I'm Alyssa, and it is the Canadian Charts. How's it going? Hopefully you're having yourself a very good start and a very good weekend, whatever you happen to be getting up to. It is good to have your company. This is BFBS, the Forces Station, and it is the Canadian Charts. So we kind of don't do a traditional chart countdown. What we do is have a look at some of the big tunes that were coming off the charts in their day. We've also got some good stuff coming off the UK charts and the Canadian side, and it's all about the music. So we're going to continue that. Next up is this one from Perry. It is Forget About Us.

He is a powerhouse. I had an opportunity to see her a couple of years ago, and she still is as magnificent as she is there. That is Sheryl Crow, and If It Makes You Happy came off as the lead single from her 1996 album, and that one peaked at number 10 on the US Billboard Hot 100, becoming her final top 10 solo hit in the States. It went to number 9 on the UK singles chart and reached number 1 here in Canada. Got, of course, a Grammy for Best Female Rock Vocal Performance at the 1997 Grammy Awards. But always good to have some Sheryl Crow on the Canadian charts. Music next comes from another one who's not, of course, a one who's never been onto the charts before. She is no stranger there. This one is Kylie Minogue, Lights, Camera, Action on BFBS, the Forces Station.

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0: Sagala with Sweet Lovin', and that is on BFBS, the Forces Station. I'm Melissa, and just before we get into some Canadian music, we do need to have just a little look at some of the upcoming events that are happening. And don't forget, this Monday, there will be a fitness session for kids from 12 to 1 at the Rolston Recreation Center. Shuby is going to be there, a high energy hour filled with games, challenges, teamwork, and confidence building activities. Ages 5 plus are welcome to come, but anyone under the age of 8 must be accompanied by an adult. So that's Monday, the 10th of August, 12 to 1 at the Rec Center, a kids' fitness session with Shuby. And then switching over with the MFRC, you can do coffee with a twist. They're doing a button or a Zen garden making session on Tuesday, the 11th of August, from 10 through to 12 at the Creative Connection Center. Join the MFRC to make your own miniature garden and enjoy some light refreshments. Everyone is welcome. No registration is required. This sounds like a lot of good fun to have. And just come down and do a little relaxation making a Zen garden. I feel like I need this. We are doing three Canadian tunes back to back to back here, and all together, three in a row. First up is Maggie Andrew, and she has got a track called, Better Than You. And then we've got Mike Whiteside with Catch a Red. And then we're going to wrap it all up with some Miles Lloyd and There For Me. Three Canadian artists all together.
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there for me from Miles Lloyd, and that was part of our three in a row from Canadian artists. We will have some more Canadian music coming up, but we've next got this one, and quite often you'll listen to it and think, oh, I know which one that that song is, because it does have several sampled quotes from Quentin Tarantino music for films. And so Quentin Tarantino is also credited as the writer. Now most of the song is rapped with the exception of the chorus, which is sung, and we have to say this one was written by the band, came off of their debut album Come Find Yourself. It was their biggest single to date, reaching the top 40 in Australia, Iceland, Ireland, Netherlands, and New Zealand. In the UK, it originally peaked at number 2, but then was reissued and peaked at number 12 on the UK singles charts, and voted number 14 on the list of hottest 100 songs of that year. So a good bit of music. It is Scooby Snacks from Fun Loving Criminals.

Mick G Love thing happening here, baby.

Gooby Snacks from Fun Loving Criminals on BFBS, the Forces Station. Now, this next one was actually out originally in 1970s, but it was rewritten by Sherman Kelly, and it was recorded by his band, the Buffalongo, and it was a hit single by the King Harvest in 1972, reaching number 5 in Canada, number 13 in the United States. And then in 2000, a cover by the English band Toploader, it became a worldwide hit and achieved multi-platinum status in the UK. And then this is now another cover by Swedish EDM duo Jubal. This one came out in 2018 and it was a pretty big hit across quite a few European countries. It is Dancing in the Moonlight.

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Old Dilemma from Tion Wayne on BFBS, the Forces Station. We've got a couple more tunes here before we head into Forces News. This one comes from Dua Lipa. It's Illusion.

0: Illusion from Dua Lipa on BF Beyonce Forces Station. Two more tunes and then it will be time for Forces News. First up, she is, of course, got multiple number ones. Rihanna with Diamonds, and then we're wrapping it up with a bit of rock and roll from the Red Hot Chili Peppers, their track Can't Stop, as we head up to the news. And then I'll be back. We've got a couple more hours of the Canadian charts on the way.
1: Shine bright like a diamond. Shine bright like a diamond.

0: The Forces Station. The Royal Navy says its operation to monitor Russian vessels have increased 25% this year. New figures out today show that the Royal Navy's warships and helicopters spent 21 days on operations monitoring Russian activity, both in UK waters and the North Atlantic throughout July. The ships HMS Somerset, HMS Tyne, HMS Mersey and HMS Severn were all involved in July, alongside Wildcat helicopters from 815 Naval Air Squadron and Merlin submarine hunting aircraft. West Streeting says he's experienced more online homophobia since being made Defence Secretary than in his entire career. He told an event at the Edinburgh Fringe that people cannot cope with the idea of a gay man in his position. But Mr. Streeting also said getting the job is giving him an opportunity to show strength and challenge this sort of stereotype. Counter-terror police investigating Anne Widdecombe's killing have reopened a probe into an attempted burglary at a property last April. The address in Greater London's understood to be linked to Nigel Farage. A staff member has been referred to the police watchdog for allegedly failing to follow up a line of inquiry. Here's Sky's political correspondent Rob Powell.
1: We also understand that the incident in question that is being investigated is one that the Reform leader has spoken about publicly before, when he said he was targeted with a lit incendiary device that luckily fizzled out before it could cause any damage.
0: 28-year-old Joshua Kerry's been charged with Anne Widdecombe's murder. A second man's been charged with the murder of a 16-year-old boy in Northampton. Khadim Paris was stabbed to death at an address in the Abington area of the town last month. 20-year-old Samwari Solomon is due to appear at Northampton Crown Court on Monday. The Prime Minister is planning to tour the nation to find out how the government can improve people's lives. Officials say Andy Burnham will be in listening mode as he spends the rest of August travelling the country. He's also expected to unveil a series of measures intended to help with bills. The Lib Dems are calling it a vanity tour. Cricket and Trent Rockets have progressed to the knockout stage of the men's and women's competitions in the cricket's 100. The men beat My London by 6 wickets, while the women's side eased past the same opponents by 9 wickets at the Oval in London. And Southampton have avoided an upset in the EFL Cup first round as they beat League 2 Colchester 2-0. It was their first competitive game since being kicked out of last season's Championship playoffs for spying on opposition training sessions. Speaking to Sky Sports, boss Tonda Eckert's been asked how important it was to start with a win.
2: I think it always is independent. Like, every season, I think, just demands you to start well. I think this season in particular, so I'm very happy that we got this one ticked off and now on to work.
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4: The Canadian Chart.

Coldplay and their track Yellow. That one came off of their debut album Parachutes back in 2000 and was the lead single from that album in the United States. It reached number 4 on the UK singles chart, giving Coldplay their first top 5 hit in the UK. It was also their breakthrough hit internationally, reaching number 1 in Iceland, number 5 in Australia, and number 48 in the United States. It has since been covered by various recording artists and remains one of the band's most popular songs, and it is how we are starting off the second hour of the Canadian charts. We've got lots of music on the way, some of it from the UK charts, some from the Canadian charts, and a few classic hits mixed in there as well. Next, we're going to go with some Cold Water. This features Justin Bieber and Mo. It is Major Lazer.

Cold Water, and that one is Major Leagues. They're featuring Justin Bieber and Mo on BFBS, the Forces Station. I'm Alyssa. It is the Canadian Charts, and we're here for your weekend, and it is good to have your company. Just want to remind you, last week was the first Wednesday of the month, but there was no Welfare Wednesday. It's been moved to this Wednesday coming up, the 12th of August, and this is for Battis and for the Ralston community, 9:30 through to 11:30 at the Prairie Rose Club. They'll be tea, coffee, snacks, and you can meet up with friends, have a chat, just get together. And there's also going to be the support teams for Battis and Battis Welfare and BFBS and the MFRC, all there to answer any questions that you might have. So that's Welfare Wednesday, coffee morning, Wednesday the 12th of August here in Ralston Village. Starts at 9:30 at the Prairie Rose Club, which is opposite the Ralston Arena in the church building. Looking forward to seeing you there as well. I definitely do not miss out on Welfare Wednesdays. Music next is Jazzy and Chris Lorenzo, Invisible.

whistle for the choir from the Fratellis. Now, with a name like Fratelli, you would think they were Italian, but they're not. They're a Scottish rock band. That one came out in 2006 as their third single and reached number 9 on the UK singles chart, making it their second UK top 10 single. And that would reach number 2 in their native Scotland, second song to reach that position after Chelsea Dagger. Music from Pulp is next. This is Common People.

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1: The World Cup may be over, but football never sleeps. 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

0: MK featuring Poppy Bascombe. That one is called Zone. We do have this weekend's Forces story. And what do you think life in Civic Street will look like for you? For example, have you ever thought about running your own business? Ashley Paul's been chatting to Staff Sergeant Brad Hawkins of the Queen's Royal Hussars. Several years ago, he came up with a business idea when it came to Fizz.
1: We do RFTS, so the Role Fitness Test Soldier. And then I've always thought we get training plates, but we don't get training weights. So for the last 7 years, I've been trying to develop a product that basically reduces stress. So everyone knows that when you used to read orders back a day, you used to see that you had a CFT, you used to be like, oh, I've got to go and put loads of socks in rocks, or go and boil like bags of spaghetti, do you know what I mean? Rice, tack them all up. And I tried all that, but then I just wasn't happy with it. So then I thought to myself, Joe, I'm going to 3D print a product, see if it works for me. And then others liked it as well.
2: And how have you found the experience of getting a business set up while serving in the military? Because obviously, both will take up a lot of your time.
1: Yeah, so I mean, people call it the work-life balance. I now call it the work-work-life balance. It's two jobs now. Obviously, I've got my career, I've got my Hawk Spec going, and then obviously I've got my family as well. I've got it all set up. So obviously, we had to go through company's house to make sure everything was correct with that. I've got an accountant, which is one of my mate's wives. Again, it's also supporting the community around us and other soldiers and they're obviously their spouses. It's all about routine. I think my routine now has changed from, so I get up at 5 o'clock. So I put the printers on, look at what I've got to do that day, put the printers on while they're printing, I'm answering any messages on the conversations that we've got on the website. From there, then I'm jumping onto my socials, making sure my socials are all right. I've spoke to people there. I'm then at work at 8:30, depending if I've got PT or not. And then I'm finishing work at 5, and then I'm straight back to the grind. I mean, fair dues to the wife. She's obviously got the kids. She sorts a dinner out while I'm in the garden, like putting sand into bricks and cleaning them, making sure there's no discrepancies, going till about 11 o'clock at night.
2: Oh, but it does sound like there is a lot of work that's gone into this. And do you think your transferable skills from the military have helped you in any particular way?
1: I do, yeah. And I think resilience, there's a lot of resilience in it, because at the same time, like with me doing this, I'm also sacrificing time with the family. Obviously, the kids get stressed. But like, I just tell them, look, I'm busy. I've got set days now. Obviously, I'm Monday to Friday. If I've got an influx of orders, I'll work for the weekend. But I try not to do that, so I still have the family time. But I just look at it as like, I'm setting up a foundation for their future. And I've always wanted to do that. And I've got the opportunity to do that now. So I'm just going to keep running with it. I've got the resilience to do it. And it's crazy. I'm developing like a business mind to be able to do that as well.
2: And you've said yourself, you've got about 6 years left in the forces. What advice would you give to someone that is thinking, oh, you know, have I got time to do this? Can I do it?
1: If you want to do something, just go out and do it. Over the last seven to 10 years, I've had numerous ideas and I've just had a little scrapbook. I haven't done them. Then I've had to watch people from like the United States, other countries, and they've made them, and I've been like, oh, I could have done that. I better bet they're loving life now, do you know what I mean? So then when I had this one, I knew that I had to get it out there and be the first, so like be the OG on it. Like, if I look back now, I was pretty stressed thinking about doing it, but then I had the support of friends, my wife, and they just kept pushing me. And if you just take a few deep breaths when you get stressed, like anything's possible.
2: And should anyone be interested in your business, have you got a website?
1: Yeah, absolutely. So I've got www.hawkspec.com. You can find us on socials like Facebook or Instagram underneath Hawkspec. I'm now supporting the world's hardest mile. So two lads in the artillery, they messaged me, asked if I could support them. So I was like, yeah, absolutely, I'll run a campaign for you. And I do like a percentage of sales then. So whatever I sell, for every sale, I put £5 towards their event that they're doing and their charity. I want to give back to the community and also create a community within Hawksbeck. A few years ago, I'd done a walk to Babs Mill, to Birmingham from Tidworth, and I had loads of people support me there, so it's only good that I also give back, do you know what I mean?
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Ray Reeves with Matt Galaxy, and I Hope You Know. Now, we've got Taylor Swift's new tune up. This one's called I Knew It, I Knew You, coming off the Toy Story 5 soundtrack. And, of course, the Toy Story, the animation about the toys that all come to life, just still fan favorite. Like, I can go back and watch those over and over again. It is that good. This one currently in the number 11 spot on the official chart, peaked at number 1, but to now, it is Taylor Swift.

Taylor Swift on BFBS, the Forces Station. Music from Milky and Mall Grab. I don't know how they came up with their names. I would love to find out. But this one is Just the Way You Are.

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0: Khaled and Normie with Love Lies on BFBS, the Forces Station. Hopefully you had yourself a good week and hopefully your weekend is going along very well and you are just, you know, being able to kick back and relax on the weekend. One of the things I also wanted to chat about before I forget is Little Owl on the Prairie. On Wednesday, the 12th of August from 7 to 8 p.m. down at the Suffield Community Center, the Wilder Institute, otherwise known as the Calgary Zoo, will be there doing a presentation on the Burrowing Owl Project that is happening right here in the Suffield area. Snacks and beverages will be provided. This is 7 to 8, Wednesday the 12th of August. Little Owl on the Prairie from the Wilder Institute. And this is going to be down in Suffield at the community center there. But really looking forward to this. If you've not seen the burrowing owls, they are the cutest thing. They're only about 6 inches tall and they live in the gopher burrows. And they're really super cute, but they are an endangered species. A couple of tunes here from Canadian artists, Loud Luxury, and then some Megan Dawson.
1: The Canadian chart.

Definitely, we'll have some more Canadian tunes coming up in our final hour of the Canadian charts. But we are going to catch up with some news, with Forces News here coming up fairly quick. And we got a couple of tunes, Yumi at 6, and then Post Malone and Morgan Wallen.

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2: Andy Burnham will kick off a national tour next week to ask the public about their lives. The Prime Minister will then spend the rest of August travelling the country as he unveils his 10-year plan. It's expected that he will announce a series of measures intended to help with bills. The broadcaster and psychotherapist Lucy Beresford says it's unnecessary.
3: A £2 cap on bus fares is going to be extremely important for rural communities, but the majority of people live in urban conurbations and they want to know that their energy bills are going to come down. So I'm surprised that he thinks he's got to go out to the country to listen to all of this, because we can tell him this for free.
2: Ukraine's President Zelensky has issued a fresh call for more Western interceptor missiles in the face of further attacks from Russia. Zelensky's plea comes days after President Trump appeared to go back on a promise to grant Ukraine a license to manufacture Patriot missiles. It comes after three people, including a child, were killed in Russian attacks near the capital Kyiv yesterday, days after 21 people were killed in missile attacks as Russia intensified strikes. Here's the BBC's Sasha Slichter.
4: Normally, Ukraine would be getting a steady trickle of air defense interceptors from America, but now Washington's own stocks are badly depleted due to the Iran war, leaving Kyiv and other cities exposed. So on Saturday, on a visit to Belgrade, President Zelensky issued another cry for help. While acknowledging the steadfast support from allies such as Germany and Poland, he said they had stocks of air defense missiles they could share. He also singled out Japan and South Korea, which he said were sadly restricted by domestic laws.
2: The Foreign Secretary Ed Miliband says the UK plans to impose new sanctions on Russia in the coming weeks and months. It comes after the UK announced further sanctions this week on Moscow, as Ed Miliband applauded the US Senate's efforts to ratchet up economic pressure on Russia over its war against Ukraine. FIFA has hit out at a concerted and ongoing effort by some to undermine the governing body and President Gianni Infantino over claims surrounding his conduct at UEFA. UEFA has confirmed a department payment was made to a female employee alleged to have been in a relationship with Infantino when he was the European organization's general secretary. The Daily Telegraph reported the woman received a six-figure sum, and UEFA confirmed the payment was made along with covering the fees for an MBA course, adding it was in line with regulations at the time. A 56-year-old man's died after a fight in Gwent. Tony Jones suffered life-threatening injuries in the incident in Pontnawith on Thursday and died later in hospital. Seven men aged between 31 and 73 have been arrested in connection with the incident. That's the latest. I'm Vijay Alice.

Pragma Toka's Miracle. They are a German vocal trance group, but that did have the vocals from the British singer Coco Star. And it was off their debut studio album, Toka, back in 2001. And it was a bit of a mashup of Coco's I Need a Miracle and Pragma's own Toka Me. So a good bit of tune, critically acclaimed worldwide, and had a lot of commercial success, topping the UK singles chart in April of 2000 and peaked inside the top 10 in countries like Australia, Denmark, Ireland, Italy, and Norway. So a bit of good music to start our third and final hour on the Canadian charts. I'm Melissa. It is BFBS, the Forces Station. And if I was going to be choosing music, well, I'd be choosing Texas. This is Ella Langley.

Ella Langley and choosing Texas. She, of course, continues to just bring all the good music and a country vibe. And that kind of genre is still going really strong, even after a couple years here now. People are finding their inner cowgirl, inner cowboy, their Western vibe, and are living their best lives with it. No longer is it a shameful thing to own a cowboy hat and some cowboy boots. Probably taking a little bit too far if you buy yourself a pair of chaps, but you don't own a horse. That might be going just a little far with it. Music next is Lewis Capaldi with Forget Me.

step it up, and that is the Stereo MCs on PFBS, the Forces Station. And I just wanted to remind you about a couple of other things that you may not have remembered. The SMO from the Battis Medical Center is on leave and will not be back until Monday, the 17th of August. So if you are a member of Battis and are hoping to see the SMO, the doctor, unfortunately, he's not in until Monday, the 17th of August. So just be aware of that. But of course, the medical center still remains open, and you will be able to speak to the staff there, and perhaps the nurse can help you out as well. Teddy Swims is guilty.

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2: 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The skills you've built, the experience you've gained, and the values you've lived by still have a place. 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

0: won't go quietly. That is example. I think that's a good thing. Don't go quietly. Just be loud, be you, and then let everybody know that you have left. We've got time for three more tunes here of the Canadian genre. We've got three in a row from Canadian artists here on BFBS, the Forces Station. First up, Megan Patrick's Greatest Show on Dirt, and then Now and Then from Nicole Ray, and we're going to wrap it up with a kind of a rock and rolly sort of tune, Liam McKenzie and the Moondogs, Circle on the Sun. Three Canadian artists back to back to back right here on the Canadian charts.
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Circle on the Sun from Liam McKenzie and the Moondogs. Before that, Nicole Ray, Now and Then, and Greatest Show on Dirt. And that is our three Canadian tunes here on the Canadian charts. Now, this next one is was out in April of 2024, so not a very old tune. Comes from the American singer and rapper Tommy Richmond. It's called Million Dollar Baby. And because there are so many different charts now to follow, sometimes it's hard to keep track which one's hit number one. But this song became the longest running number one song on the TikTok board, Billboard Top 50 chart, staying there for 10 consecutive weeks starting in May 2024. Tommy Richmond and Million Dollar Baby.

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4: to the music.

I'm not going to lie, that is one of my favorite tunes out of some of the new music that's been released recently. Role Model with High Hopes. If you kind of, it's got elements of rock and roll in there. It's got a bit of everything, and I absolutely think it's just one of those ones that I really like. It came off of his third studio album called Chuck Timely and the Hourglass that was out this year, and it's, the video for it is just about like this mechanic who angers his boss with his slacker attitude and then goes roller skating around the town. So I'm quite liking that one. Next is Great Expectations, Sienna Spiro.

The Kooks with Naive, and we are just about done with the Canadian charts for this weekend. Thank you so much for joining me. I'll be back again next weekend, and then I'm handing over the reins for the first time in, I'm going to say 13 years, maybe 14 years, 13 years for sure, that I'm handing over the reins to the Canadian charts to somebody else because I'm going on leave. But I will be back here next weekend first. This one is Adele, all the way up to Forces News.

0: Andy Burnham's team says he'll kick off a national tour this coming week to hear people's cost of living concerns. Officials say the Prime Minister will be in listening mode as he spends time getting out of Westminster and travelling the country. Political opponents have criticised the plan as breathtaking hypocrisy, but journalist Matthew Stadland thinks it's exactly what he should be doing.
1: It is absolutely right that Andy Burnham does what he's good at, which is connecting with people, showing people that he gets it, something that Keir Starmer wasn't as good at.
0: The Royal Navy's warning of increasing Russian activity around the UK's waters. It spent 21 days in July monitoring ships, up 25% on the same month last year. Moscow uses its shadow fleet of aging vessels to evade international sanctions on its oil and fund the war in Ukraine. A UK-based aid organisation is being investigated for alleged links to Hamas. The Al Khair Foundation is at the centre of an investigation by counter-terror police and the Charity Commission. It purports to provide emergency relief and developmental support around the world. Prosecutors say it's a sham, global humanitarian organisation. Its director, Mohammed Yusuf Hasna, is under arrest. A jet is due to extradite the alleged gangland boss Daniel Kinahan from Dubai. The Irish government sent the plane to bring the boxing promoter home. The 49-year-old was arrested in the UAE in April as part of a bilateral agreement. The High Court in Dublin named Kinahan as a senior figure in an organised crime gang behind international drug trafficking and firearms offences. Bristol Airport says it's sorry for any inconvenience caused to passengers. The terminal's seen flight cancellations and lengthy delays since essential runway repairs were carried out on Friday night. Travellers are being urged to check the status of their journey.